We are ending off the hour with a dreamy doo-wop medley called Street Corner Symphony by the Belmonts off of their 1972 record Cigars A Cappella Candy. 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

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Who knows? You might just find your next favorite song.

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Here's a moment of silence, bring it back to the art. Mind blowing, it's a classical part. A Zamrock, a hip hop, an alternative spark, yeah.

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Welcome.

0: 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I'm your host, Dina. I opened up today's show with Sampa the Great, Can't Hold Us, featuring Mwanje, released November 14th, 2025 on Bandcamp, and you can also get it via Loma Vista Recordings. Next up, I went with a double bill from K Trinada, Dance, Dance, Dance, Dance, off of Timeless, released 2024. And then also Wait Off, which featured Bad Bad Not Good, a vintage K Trinada song at this point from 2016, and that's off of 99%. After that, I went with some actual vintage dance music. I went with Sylvester, You Make Me Feel Mighty Real. It was released by Fantasy Records as the second single of the singer's fourth album, Step 2, in 1978. The song was already a largely popular dance club hit in late 1978 as the B-side of his previous single, Dance Disco Heat, before being officially released in December. It rose to the number one position on the US Billboard Dance Songs chart. The song was originally recorded as a mid-tempo piano-driven gospel song. However, after producer Patrick Cowley, who is a Different Circles favorite, I really love his music, check him out. But after Patrick Cowley saw a rehearsal of the song at San Francisco's City Club, he offered to remix it. This resulted in a pioneering disco record that used electronic instrumentation and effects. It closely follows I Feel Love by Donna Summer, which heavily used electronic instrumentation ahead of its time. That mix by Giorgio Moroder. These 1970s songs using electronic instrumentation would have an influence on the 1980s and 1990s dance music, which in turn would have an influence on the dance music in the next century, like K Trinada's music that you heard today. In his will, Sylvester declared that royalties from future sales of his music be devoted to two HIV/AIDS charities, Project Open Hand and the AIDS Emergency Fund. Next up, I went with Katie Lang's Constant Craving, but this time a dance remix by Tracy Young. It was made for the 1993 film Even Cowgirls Get the Blues, starring Uma Thurman. It also appeared on the soundtrack. The single was released in November 1993 by Warner Brothers and Sire Records and reached number 6 on the US Billboard Hot Dance Club Play chart. After that, I went with Will Powers' Adventures in Success off of Dancing for Mental Health in 1983. The story goes, in 1983, rock photographer Lynn Goldsmith put down her camera, mortgaged her loft, and released dance music for mental health as her self-help alter ego, Will Powers, featuring Todd Rundgren, Sting, Nile Rodgers, and Carly Simon. It spawned a cult disco classic, Adventures in Success, this one that you heard, and was accompanied by the first 3D animated music video ever. Next up, I went with Salt, Think About It from 2019. This is the first of two songs today by British rhythm and blues musical group Salt. More modern than that, urban contemporary gospel, house, and disco is also heard in there. The project's helmed by producer Inflow and lead vocalist and songwriter Cleo Soul. They're kind of an anonymous collective that releases music, surprising audiences. Amongst their collaborators are Little Sims, one of my favorites. From here, I went into one of my favorite ones by German rock band Can, I Want More. It was released July 1976 and later included on Can's 1976 album Flow Motion. And it features all members of the bands on vocals simultaneously and is characteristic of their Virgin era sound with lyrics written by Peter Gilmer. Then I returned to a little sample from Sampa the Great that we heard to start off the show. Sampa the Great is a Zambian artist, and so to close it off, I went with Rosalia, Everybody's Free, in brackets, to feel good, a song by Zambian-born Zimbabwean singer Rosalia, released 1991 by Pulse 8 as the second single from her second album, Everybody's Free, in 1992. And then to close off today, I'm going to go with Nerosta Steel, My Name is Night. And I love stories like this. Recently, fame has found 69-year-old Stephen Hall. For the last 3 years, the Scottish musician has been living with his lawyer husband a few hours south of Chicago, driving an Uber for some extra income. Now, suddenly, he's found critical acclaim with his double LP, My Skyscraper, released under the name Nerosta Steel. Compiling music recorded between 1984 and 2025, it's a landscape of disco, folk, synth pop, and also draws in obscure references like Chinese opera and has some really beautiful a cappella. It is such an exciting release. Apparently it all came to be because a label head was impressed with Neurose to Steel's 2014 album, Cool Fire, and asked if he had any more music. And sure enough, he did dozens of unreleased songs he shared that spanned four decades of eclectic musicianship and revealed a globe-trotting life and career that intersects with experimental icons such as Arthur Russell. This just feels like this kind of like really special, impossible moment. I'm Glasgow, I love you, and I'm coming for another visit in September. Then I'm going to return to Salt, the aforementioned band, with the song Free, before going into Dorothy Ashby, and this is off of Afro Harping from 1968 Cadet Records. And then I'm going to close out today's show with two songs by Shad. I'm going to close it out with Happiness featuring Shantae Khan and Islands featuring TLO, both released on October 31st, 2025, the album Start Anew, marking the conclusion of a trilogy of socially conscious albums following 2018's A Short Story About War and 2021's Tao. This is more laid back, less sample heavy and referential, and although I love the power and poignancy of his earlier work, the truth is already in the light and so much is still failing. This feels more reflective of his inner life rather than a commentary on the world. It's still a call to action. Both Happiness and Islands off of that album speak to that. Don't miss your chance to see him play live on the island, Wolf Island. Get your tickets for next week's Wolf Island Music Festival. He's playing Saturday, a day stacked with talent, local and from further afield. At this festival, we've got Shad, we've got Ken Yates, Georgia Harmer, Noble Rot, Rachel Bobbitt, Tiny Horse, Lake Porter, The Codas, Brody Christ, and myself. I'll be playing records Friday and Saturday in the Drinks Tent, and there are food vendors, so come picnic, come hang. It's a beautiful scene at St. Margaret's Hall, and there's a free ferry, and then it's a 5-minute walk up the road. I hope that you enjoy the rest of the music that you hear today. As always, wherever you are, power to the people, fight back.
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1: 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On June 27th, be sure to catch Long Range Hustle and Psycho Billy Legends Reverend Horton Heat on June 28th. 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Emo is alive and well on July 8th with Arms Length and Mo Kenny come to town on July 9th. Hip-hop pioneer Souls of Mischief are here on July 21st, and we'll get some hardcore action with Spaced on July 23rd. Almond Monica brings Arabic Jazz to Kingston on August 7th, and finally, August 9th, you can see Lucero Ben Nichols. For tickets and full information on these and other awesome shows, visit kppconcerts.com.
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3: 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And this is Kaboom, your weekly dose of alternative music. And this week, we are going to just listen to some cool kind of summer vibes. It's the long weekend. It's kind of middle of the summer. And we could all use just a little downtime, maybe, just to remember to take a breath. It's summer. I find in my family, at least, a lot of my family and a lot of the big events happen in July. So August for me is kind of a deep breath, kind of sit back and enjoy the summer time. So here's a nice little playlist just to put you in that kind of mood. First off, we're going to hear from Broken by Lovely the Band.

That's Can't Slow Down by Almost Monday. They are a band out of San Diego. And before that, we heard from Dayglow and Can I Call You Tonight? And they are from Texas. And you're here with Jen on CFRC 101.9 in Kingston. This is Kaboom, your weekly dose of alternative music. And we're listening to just some cool summer vibes just to get you in the right long weekend frame of mind. Up next, we're going to hear from MGMT and Electric Feel.

a little modest mouse there and Float On. Before that, we heard from Portugal the Man and Feel It Still. This is Jen on CFRC 101.9 in Kingston. We're listening to some of my favorite kind of mood setting, summer vibe kind of songs. Roll Down the Window, Sit on the Dock, you know, whatever means summer to you. This next song is just such an earworm, and I'm just, I don't know, I'm obsessed to it to a different level. I know it's not even that new of a song, but I forget about it for a while, and then it shows up like on a playlist, or it'll just show up on the radio or something. I know my daughter feels the exact same way. She's obsessed with it too, but it's just so friggin' good. I don't know why it didn't get more play. Maybe it did, and maybe I just wasn't listening to the right radio stations at that time. I don't know, but I love it. Anyway, I feel like I've talked it up too much now. And when I play it, it's going to be a big letdown, but I love it. Anyway, here's Glass Animals and Heat Waves.

A Little Love Fool by the Cardigans. Does anyone else remember that epic soundtrack off of Romeo and Juliet, the one with Claire Danes and Leonardo DiCaprio? That was a great song for that movie. And before that, we heard from Weezer and Islands in the Sun. I actually think I played that song last week too. I'm sorry. Oops. But it's just such a summer song. I mean, how can you not play it a couple times in the summer? It's not going to hurt anybody. You're here with Jen on CFRC 101.9 in Kingston, and you're listening to some summer vibe songs for your long weekend. These are my picks. And up next, we've got another song that I was pretty obsessed with at one point. This is Foster the People and Pumped Up Kicks.

I don't know if you noticed that Coldplay was actually the main band in the like last third of the FIFA halftime final show. I kind of sensed that it was them. It sort of seemed like their vibe, like the whole, you know, world unity and the love everybody theme and just the big stage. It's very Coldplay, but they didn't actually sort of come to the front of the stage. They were kind of just playing at the back, but I saw Chris Martin jumping around in the back. I have the same t-shirt as him. Well, I got the t-shirt from him at the concert, I wish it had been from him. I bought the t-shirt at the concert when I went to Toronto last summer, the one that says everyone is an alien somewhere. And I love that idea, because I do a lot of traveling, and I think it's great for everybody to have that feeling of, you know, being an alien somewhere else, and that it makes you maybe be a little nicer to people when they're not so comfortable in your country. But anyway, but yeah, I thought it was interesting that they were there, but they didn't actually take the front of the stage. That's a very Chris Martin thing to do, though. He's just a very generous man. But we saw him last year in Toronto, and then I saw him a couple years ago in Seattle. And if you get a chance, they're awesome. Awesome band. And before that, we heard from Vance Joy and Riptide. And you're here with Jen on CFRC 101.9 in Kingston, and this is Kaboom. We've got two more songs left on our long weekend summer vibes show. This first one is Sunday Best by Surfaces.

0: So I lied. There was actually three songs left. That was Smashing Pumpkins in 1979. And before that, we heard Young Folks by Peter, Bjorn, and John. And I hope that playlist gave you a little summer vibe. Kind of take a deep breath. It's a long weekend. Still got a whole month, almost 2 months to go of summer. September's awesome. Go out there, do something relaxing, and enjoy your weekend. See you next weekend.
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That was Latent. From London, Ontario, new single, My Hands, is out now. Southwestern Ontario, continuing to do magical things. This track was produced by Jack Yanover of Public Health. Weird, wild stuff. I love it. Let's get into some more tunes straight away. This is going to be a show where I'm going to feature some long, long, delicious tracks. And you're going to love them. Shout outs to Juan for turning me on to Eladio Boloco. This is from the 97 album Strange Warmings of Eladio Boloco. The track Nurser, experimental, crowdy, proggy, mathy music. They were only around for a few years during the early 2000s. For any Volta fans, the drummer Blake Fleming, who is essentially the first Volta drummer ever, played in this project, and it's just really amazing. This track's so dope, and that album's really special. Go check it out. We're going to travel to Regina, Saskatchewan after Alinisek, who is traveling across Canada, performing shows everywhere, such as in downtown Oshawa on August 8th. Shout out to Lucky Barracuda. Humble Brag. The new album Trans-Canada Noiseway came out this past May. We're going to feature the track Mississauga Hospital Part 1. And then we're going to travel into the psychedelic Prague cult world of Stockholm, Sweden's Our Solar System. This is from the 2018 album Origins, the track Monte Verita. For more information on the program, hit me up on the Night Shift 2 on Twitter and Mustafa Kamundaga on Instagram. Let's do it. Music from Our Solar System, Alinisek, but first, Eladio Boloco on The Night Shift.

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1: You are listening to The Night Shift. Luca here. That was music from Our Solar System. For that music from Alenisic and Ladio Boloco. Let's get into some more delicious summertime jams straight away. New music from John McKeel. This is the track Rosemary. I need to buy some fresh rosemary. This is a collaboration with producer Jay Crocker, a.k.a. Joyful Talk. The new album Gold Horatio is coming out September 11th on Youth Change Records. After that music from Sum, it came Hollow Tubes. New album Seed, Weed, Freed, Breed, Lead, Deed, Greed out on August 7th. I love this release a lot. It's on We Here and Now Records out of Stratford, Ontario. Wonderful collaboration between Eric Potch, a.k.a. This Quiet Army, also performs with Hypnodrone Ensemble, and the legendary Canadian drummer Aiden Gert with Exhaust, One Speed Bike, which is a solo project set fire to flames, and of course, Godspeed You Black Emperor. This is the track They Don't Need a Reason to Kill You. And then some music from Tube Top. This is from their live performance at CFRU in Guelph, and this is the track The House. For more information on this program, hit me up on The Night Shift 2 on Twitter, Mixcloud, Capone Luca on Instagram. So let's do a music from Tube Top. Some became Hollow Tubes. The first John McKeel and Jay Crocker. The track Rosemary on The Night Shift. Goodbye.

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Luca here. That was the track House from Tube Top. For that, music from Some Became Hollow Tubes, and then music from Tubi Tuberson. No, music from John McKeel and Jay Crocker. Shout outs to you out there. I hope you are well. We are coming to the end of the program. Stay hydrated. Just, you know, avoid any strange rodents out there. Just put your snacks away. Eat a lot of spicy food at the same time. And we are going to wrap this night up with some music from Into the Light. New album Going Out Life is out now. For more information on this program, hit me up at The Night Shift 2 on Twitter, Mixcloud, Capone Luca on Instagram. So let's do it. Into the Light, Tiger Bee Fly on The Night Shift. Good night and good luck.

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1: Sometimes when I'm in Toronto, I feel a little bit young and restless. 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No wonder I take the TTC.
2: He's right.
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0: costs about $4,000 a year to run an average new car in Toronto. 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
1: She's right, you know.
2: I don't have to leave my car downtown all day to realize the problems in expensive parking down there. That's why ITTC it. It is the better way.
3: The loon is also called the Great Northern Diver because of its ability to dive and swim long distances underwater. It does this to catch the small fish, which are its main food, or simply to evade its enemies. The loon's legs are so far back on its body that movement on land is slow and awkward. So the nests are very

0: The calls of the loon, and it has several calls in its repertoire, have come to symbolize Canada's wilderness because of their lonely, haunting quality. For a more complete story of the loon, why not contact the Canadian Wildlife Service in Ottawa?
1: CFRC is stoked to partner with KPP Concerts on an awesome summer lineup. On June 27th, be sure to catch Long Range Hustle and Psycho Billy Legends Reverend Horton Heat on June 28th. On July 3rd, check out alt country legend Fred Eaglesmith, followed by folk punk legend Billy Bragg on July 5th. Emo is alive and well on July 8th with Arms Length and Mo Kenny come to town on July 9th. Hip-hop pioneer Souls of Mischief are here on July 21st, and we'll get some hardcore action with Spaced on July 23rd. Amen Monica brings Arabic Jazz to Kingston on August 7th, and finally, August 9th, you can see Lucero Ben Nichols. For tickets and full information on these and other awesome shows, visit kppconcerts.com.
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It's DJ Terry. 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I am on the road, so this is going to be just a great curated set of music for you tonight. Not too much talking, basically all music all the time. 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
1: All right, guys, I hope you enjoyed that great set to start things off. Right now, we're going to kick things off a little Lionel Richie. Then we got some Weather Girls, Diana Ross. We got a real good mix of music tonight. We even got a little George Michael and NXS, and just taking things right through to the 2 o'clock hour. Anyway, have a great night. We'll see you again back next week, but enjoy yourselves.

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0: Hour. 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Take care. I hope you guys enjoyed a wonderful night, because I did.
1: Be a compromise, because the apartment buildings rising up all the way to the bridge would be affected by traffic noise and pollution, and that was in the way of low rent. Contrary to belief, few people complain because the advantages far outweigh the disadvantages. Today, the community under the bridge is regarded as an innovative way of managing urban density in a city over 4 million people, where available land is very scarce. Well, let's hear from J.G. Rock, who has his backpack all ready to visit the city on Ghosting.

Well, the Pedals are a band that takes the melodic classic pop sound of the past and bring it into a new generation. The pedal sound is something both familiar and unique, gift-wrapped in the perfect package. Love and Devotion is from Presenting the Pedals, the Vancouver's June full-length record. And prior to that, JG Rock positions himself as an Ottawa alt-rock artist, and his Bandcamp page says, making Christian rock that actually rocks. His new song, Backpack, is a standalone digital track. Well, Steve Howard is up next. Drifting Along leans into a signature mix of plain-spoken storytelling, dusty guitar lines, and that wandering, reflective mood that he captures so well.

While the waterworks give us a dreamy, restless groove on Little Lucky, a track that captures that familiar feeling of wanting to finally catch a break in life. As part of the Toronto Outfit's released Dream Songs, I, the Yellow Tape, a lo-fi dream pop bedroom record collection. And ahead of that, Timmins songwriter Steve Howard has been quietly building one of the most distinctive folk blues catalogs in Northern Ontario, and Drifting Along is a standout from his 2026 collection, Folks Changed, People Died, Others Lived, Why Do You Ask? Well, it's time to revisit one of my favorite records of 2025 called California Way, and it's from our Hamilton friend, Tommy Gunn. Let's spin this clever play on words, Hollywood Fanta C, spelled like the drink, on Coasting.

gets dressed up and I get caught up in her looking so right. Yeah, well, nowadays, it's an old standard line. I got so much to live.

0: Independent Saskatoon singer-songwriter Lee Strimer discovered his love for song and melody at an early age. His music embraces the mystical light and dark sides of life and beyond. Lee says Hollywood Now is an upbeat two-stepping 90s country song with a rock edge. Grab your date and celebrate on the dance floor. And before that, Tommy Grasley, aka Tommy Gunn, gives us Hollywood Fantasy, a jangly track that feels like a lost reel from the golden era of West Coast rock. It's part of his album California Way, where he channels the Beach Boys, Tom Petty, and the Mamas and Papas into a modern, sun-soaked pop rock sound. Well, after the break, I'll talk about an unusual artist spread. And to get us there, let's check out a new song from Voodoo Walters. Walters is a Toronto-based independent artist working across blues, boogie, swamp, soul, and rock and roll. And you'll find I Won't Tell on his new record, Southbound.
1: Some people talk all day, some people talk all night, they just

It's Coasting, and I'm Jonathan Whitford. More than 800 pounds of peanut butter, enough for around 15,000 sandwiches, has been spread across the floor of a museum in the Netherlands. It was a tribute to Dutch artist Wim T. Schippers, the conceptual artist who first created the pindakaasvloer, or peanut butter floor, in the 1960s. Schippers was a beloved non-conformist character in the Netherlands who created absurd and silly works that challenged conventional ideas about the meaning of art. It took two employees of the museum several days to spread 40 buckets of peanut butter across a 25-square-meter hexagon. Prior to his death, Schippers discussed how to recreate the work, saying, "Apply the peanut butter as smoothly and as boringly as possible." Well, Finn Wolfhard is standing back and letting them finish spreading their peanut butter on Coasting.

So Not Responsible for Loss or Damage is from the new record called Dorothy by Lurice, who has spent the last decade resurfacing his lost glam catalog. His new work shows he's still writing with the same flamboyant, subversive energy from the 70s. The international singing star and former number one Canadian male dance vocalist embodies the heart and soul of disco and dance. And ahead of that, I'll Let You Finish is Wolf Wolfhard's lead single from his sophomore album Fire From the Hip, released in April. The Vancouver actor-turned-musician gives us jangly rock, influenced by the Rolling Stones, the Strokes, and guided by voices. The Lunasong single is a single, and it's also a track you'll find on the Ring Shepherd's latest album, Complex.

Well, The Stakes Are Us, formed in Vancouver, is a pandemic-era collaborative songwriting project whose work spans multiple digital albums, all self-written and recorded. Back Again sets a tone for Made of Strangers, built on repetition, emotional recursion, and minimalist but expressive phrasing. And prior to that, the Ring Shepherds are a pop rock outfit rooted in Toronto, with members connected to Ottawa, Alberta, BC, and Nova Scotia. They dropped the track Single back in May, and you also find it on their recent full-length, Complex. Well, Nova Wolf is up next. The electronic artist, producer, songwriter, and multi-instrumentalist creates emotionally charged music at the intersection of electronic, melodic house, and Afro-world influences. Here's Criminal on Coasting.

So Tripper and the Wild Things are a five-piece band whose name comes from a mix of Where the Wild Things Are and the film Meatballs. Fever Dreams is from the Hamilton Rockers' latest EP that explores themes of growing into adulthood and the transitional period between adolescence and maturity. And before that, raised in the forested outskirts of Sault Ste. Marie, Miguel, known as Nova Wolf, is a global nomad, writing and collaborating across continents. Before launching Nova Wolf, he worked behind the scenes as a Juno Award-winning producer and engineer. Lay It on the Line is his recent collaboration with New Zealand artist Late June. Well, friends, I see we're just about out of time for today, but be sure to head on back next Tuesday and I'll play you some more of my favorite new music and share some fun stories. If you have any comments or you have a request, please head to my Jonathan Whitford Instagram page or email me at coasting@radiowestern.ca. So I'll leave you with a stunning new track from Tanner, who calls himself Sunset Cassette 87. The sound designer from Sherwood Park, Alberta, paints dreamy sonic landscapes with a signature blend of synthwave and atmospheric textures. So let's check out my favorite track in this new record. It's called El Elyon and translated as God Most High in Hebrew. And on that note, I want to wish everyone a safe week. And for all us here at Coasting, I'm Jonathan Whitford.

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1: Hey, folks. Welcome to Jazz Boulevard. I'm Moz Taylor. 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Some of the new albums we'll be getting to on the show this week are going to include the latest from the vocal trio Duchess, as well a big band project from pianist Helen Sung, and along the way some older tracks from Chet Baker and Sonny Rollins. So hope you can stay for the whole show. We'll start it this week with music out of the Ontario jazz scene from singer Emily Claire Barlow from her album The Beat Goes On. This is These Boots Were Made for Walking.

You're listening to Jazz Boulevard. I'm Maz Taylor. Our opening set wrapping up with music from trumpet player Alex Norris and his organ quartet of George Colligan on the organ, Gary Thomas on the tenor, and Rudy Royston on the drums from his album Extension Deadline. That was the title track. Music from drummer Alvin Queen before that, an album out in 2009 on Just In Time Records called Mighty Long Way. We heard Cape Verdean Blues with some solo work from alto saxophonist Jesse Davis, trumpet player Terrell Stafford, and percussionist Neil Clark. And the set started with music from singer Emily Claire Barlow, working with guitarist Reg Swager, bassist Ross McIntyre, saxophonist Kelly Jefferson, and drummer David Dorenzo. From the album The Beat Goes On, we heard These Boots Were Made for Walking.

You're listening to Jazz Boulevard. I'm Moz Taylor. Music from 1956. Trumpet player and singer Chet Baker, There Will Never Be Another You. And I took that off of a compilation that Putumayo put out in 2011 called Putumayo Presents Jazz. Before that, a new soon-to-be-released album from the vocal trio of Amy Cervini, Hilary Gardner, and Melissa Stiliano, working under the name Duchess, from their new album, A Marvelous Party. We heard Champagne, a track featuring Barry saxophonist Owen Broder. Another new album before that, just coming out on Sunnyside Records, from arranger, composer, and pianist Helen Sung and her big band. From the album Oracles, we took a listen to Convergence, a track also featuring solo work from Alex Norris on the trumpet and John Ellis on the tenor. And the set started with a recording at the Village Vanguard in 2017. Guitarist Bill Frisell working with bassist Thomas Morgan. From the album Small Town, we heard Goldfinger. Another recording from 1956 coming up. This from the late tenor saxophonist Sonny Rollins, who passed recently at the age of 95. From the album Sonny Rollins, Volume 1, this is Plain Jane.

Well, in our last set, we wrapped it up with music from vocalist Liz Wright, a 2008 recording on Verve called The Orchard. We heard Coming Home. Recently released music before that out of the Bay Area jazz scene, a solo project from guitarist George Katsirilos off the album In the Wee Hours, that was in the wee small hours of the morning. And the set started with a recording December 15th, 1956. Tenor player Sonny Rollins, working with trumpet player Donald Byrd, pianist Wynton Kelly, bassist Gene Ramey, and drummer Max Roach. From the album Sonny Rollins, Volume 1, we heard Plain Jane. And Sonny Rollins passed May 25th, 2026, at the age of 95. Hey, just a reminder, you're listening to Jazz Boulevard. I'm Moz Taylor. We're here every week with 2 hours of jazz. And if you can't stay for the whole show, or maybe if you're just tuning in, you'll find a link to a podcast of this week's episode, along with playlist information, on the program's website, jazzboulevard.ca.

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1: Hi, everyone, and welcome to Peace, Love, and Jenny. This program's all about the classics with a spotlight on the sounds of the 60s and 70s, plus a few modern artists who bring that same timeless vintage feel. We'll be exploring everything from pop and soul to funk, jazz, and even a touch of hip-hop, spanning decades but all connected through good vibes, peace and love, and of course, a little bit of me, Jenny. Hello, hello, everyone, and welcome back. This week's episode is all about turning the funk all the way up with some seriously fun, groovy tracks. And I have to admit, this

show was really inspired by a movie I watched recently called Everybody Wants Some. And if you haven't seen it, I definitely recommend it. It's got an incredible soundtrack packed with definitely a lot of funk, rock, and soul. And after watching it, I could not stop listening to those songs. So today, I've been playing a few tracks from the film, along with some of my all-time favorite funk songs. Honestly, this has been one of my favorite episodes to put together. And hopefully, you'll be dancing wherever you're listening to, because it is a super funkalicious track we've got today. But kicking things off with Right Place, Wrong Time by Dr. John. While the song actually appears in Dazed and Confused, not Everybody Wants Some, both films were directed by Richard Linklater, and I absolutely love his movies, and I think nobody captures the feeling of the 70s quite like he does. But as for the song itself, it came from Dr. John reflecting on all the twists and turns of his own life before becoming famous. He'd already lived through just about everything imaginable in New Orleans, and he played in clubs as a teenager, was shot in the finger during a nightclub incident, which ended his career as a guitarist and pushed him towards piano. He struggled with addiction and even spent time in prison. He used to joke that his whole life was about being in the right place at the wrong time. And I think that's something we can all relate to at one point or another. So let's get the funk rolling. Here's Dr. John with Right Place, Wrong Time.

That was Right Place, Wrong Time by Dr. John. Keeping the funk going, we've got what might just be one of the most iconic funk songs ever recorded, Superfly by Curtis Mayfield. And I actually first got into Curtis through his song Move On Up, of course. And from there, I started diving into the rest of his catalog, and it is safe to say I am hooked. And honestly, he has become one of my favorite soul artists. His songwriting, his voice, and the messages behind all his music is just so, or was so, ahead of the time. And what's really interesting about Superfly is that it was written for the 1972 film Superfly, and you'd expect it to celebrate the flashy lifestyle of the movie's main character, who's a drug dealer. But Curtis Mayfield actually did the complete opposite. Instead, he used the soundtrack to criticize the world, and songs like Superfly and Freddy's Dead shine a light on the dangers and kind of violence, or one could say false glamour, that came with that lifestyle. The soundtrack ended up becoming even bigger than the movie itself, and it topped the Billboard album chart, sold millions of copies, and is still considered one of the greatest soul and funk albums ever made. So a lot of people even say it tells a deeper story than the film does. But I'll get your opinion of it now with Superfly.

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That was Express Yourself by Charles Wright and the Watts 103rd Street Rhythm Band. Mouthful, but a great song. And I love the story behind that song. The idea actually came during one of their live shows. And while performing Do Your Thing, another Charles Wright song, he started shouting Express Yourself to get the crowd going, and everyone loved it. And afterwards, he realized those two words were pretty catchy and they needed to become their own song. But keeping the funk going, we've got Tell Me Something Good by Rufus and featuring Chaka Khan. And I've been so obsessed with this song lately, and I swear it's been on repeat all week. The groove is just unreal. Ugh, I love it. But what's really cool about the song is that it was actually written by Stevie Wonder. And at the time, Rufus had put out a few albums, but still hadn't had their big breakthrough. Stevie was a fan of the band and offered to write them a song. He even recorded a demo himself to show Chaka Khan exactly how he imagined the vocals should sound. It ended up being the band's first major hit, cracking the top 10 on the Billboard Hot 100 and winning a Grammy. More importantly, it helped introduce the world to Chaka Khan's incredible voice. Between that funky clavinet riff and her powerhouse vocal, it's easy to see why the song has become such a classic. But here's a song I've been loving, Tell Me Something Good.

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That was Funky by the Chamber Brothers. And wow, was that ever funky. But we are keeping those grooves going with some more Funkadelic and Better by the Pound. One of the reasons I love Funkadelic so much is that they never really stuck to one sound. Yeah, they're a funk band, but they also mixed in a lot of psychedelic rock, soul, jazz, all kinds of other influences. And George Clinton was always pushing the band to experiment. And I think that's what makes their music so much fun to listen to. And you can really, really hear that in their sound. But this track comes from their 1973 album, Cosmic Slop, which a lot of fans consider to be one of their best records. It wasn't packed with anything crazy like some big, huge radio hits. But over the years, it has become a real cult classic thanks to those heavy guitar riffs and truly just how fearless the whole album is. Even the title, Better by the Pound, is kind of a fun play on the old saying that if something's good, getting more of it is even better. Even when it comes to Funkadelic, I definitely can't argue with that. So here is Funkadelic with Better by the Pound.

website.

0: That was Up Top by Busty and the Bass. They are actually a Canadian band straight from Montreal, and I just think they have such a cool story. Listen to this. The group first came together while they were all studying jazz at McGill University. They started out playing house parties and campus gigs, and before long, they built a huge following just because their live shows were so much fun. And Up Top was the first single from their debut album, Uncommon Good, and it really put them on the map. And I love that even though they're a modern band, they still truly capture that classic funk sound so well, and it's just got such a great groove to it, and I really think it would fit right in with the 70s. It just goes to show that the great funk never goes out of style. But now, last but definitely not least, we've made it to my hidden gem of the night. This song has honestly been on repeat for me lately, and it is actually one of the tracks featured in the movie I've been talking about, Everybody Wants Some. I think it perfectly captures the energy of that movie and honestly the whole vibe of today's show. It's Give Up the Funk, Tear the Roof Off the Sucker by Parliament. And one of my favorite things about the song is that it almost never became a hit, believe it or not. When George Clinton first brought it to the Casablanca Records, the label didn't think it was commercial enough and didn't even want to release it as a single. But George trusted his gut, stuck with it, and thankfully he did, right? It ended up becoming Parliament's biggest hit and helped bring that P-funk to the mainstream. And of course, you've got that unforgettable chant, "We want the funk. Give up the funk." It's one of the most recognizable hooks in music history, and nearly 50 years later, people are still singing along. Whether it's at concerts or just blasting in the car, I honestly couldn't think of a better way to wrap up today's show. But before I leave you for the night, thank you so much for tuning in for Peace, Love, and Jenny here on CFRC 101.9 FM. I'll be back next week at 8 p.m. with some more great music, but for now, here's my hidden gem of the night, Parliament with Give Up the Funk, Tear the Roof Off the Sucker. Enjoy, you guys.
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What the f*** are you looking at?

just like Marlon Brando, just like Al Pacino. Catch her in the ride, catch the B-roll. Are you looking at? What the f*** are you looking at?

You better bounce that. You better drop that. You better back. You better move that before they use that. You better back. You better shake that before they take that. You better back.

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Jesse Bell filling in for Dean Hayden on this Tuesday morning Indie Wake Up Call. We heard from Vince Staples with TV Guide to kick off the music portion of today's show, and we've got a lot to get through, so let's get to it. Coming up next, very excited for this next track. Not just a bit of CanCon for you, but some Kingston and area-based music coming courtesy of friend of the program, friend of mine, Cacao. 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We've got a release radar. 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

We're back on your Tuesday morning Indie Wake Up Call. Jesse Bell with you here live in CFRC Studios in Lower Carruthers Hall on beautiful Queens University campus. That was Hyenas with Wanna Get Along. Just a spelling note, it's kind of like the British style, so it's H-Y-A-E-N-A-S, Hyenas with Wanna Get Along. Prior to that, brand new release Radar, courtesy of Abby Stewart. That was Somewhere. That's the name of the track. I feel like David Letterman. Somewhere. We also heard from Dowie Frayer with Hot Damn, Muscle Memory with Conditions of Love, the club mix, and we kicked off that 20-minute or so music block with Cacao, and wait for it. Coming up next, we're going to hear from Brock Hoff. 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

That was Dami M with Smile, preceded by Pope with John Thomas. And coming up next, we've got A Place to Bury Strangers with Out of Place. We're going to hear from Exeter with Option Shift Drag. We've got Cola, released, you know, late spring, but I'm still bumping it, with Conflagration Mindset. We're going to hear from Lejean with By Your Side, and we'll end off hour one of the Tuesday morning Indie Wake Up Call with Alana Maddie and Until Then. And until then, this is Jesse Bell hanging out with you. Dean will be back soon. You know, it's the summer. People go on vacations. I'm doing my thing. Tuesday this week, and then Thursdays, at least until the fall, maybe beyond that. So check me out if this is right up your alley, if this is your speed. And if not, hey, we got a lot of great Indie Wake Up Call hosts for you to peruse and amuse yourself with. So this is A Place to Bury Strangers with Out of Place, right here, right now, on your Tuesday morning Indie Wake Up Call.

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I'm your host, Justine, and I'll be putting together a music program that's broadly indie and alternative, but also spans diverse genres, from pop to rock to folk and R&B. I've also got some fun themes up my sleeve. Once again, that's Circadian Rhythm, Fridays at 2 p.m. I hope I'll see you then.

right, welcome back. That was Behemoth with Ben Sahar and Ora Pro Nobis Lucifer. Before that, Ackercock with Leviathan and Shelter from the Sand, and King Diamond with The Invisible Guests and At the Graves. Up next, got two tunes off Stormkeep's new one, Imperious Sanguine Eroticism and The Taste of Immortal Blood. After that, Snarler with Lazy, Marketing Victim, Bleak Life, Digital Slave, No More, and Unapproachable, as well as Death Knell with Undiluted Hell, Conditional, and Exist in Disgrace. Anyway, I know that's a lot of songs, but a lot of these are on the shorter end, so that's why. Anyway, here is Stormkeep on Harmony Corruption.

All right, welcome back. That was Death Knell with Exist in Disgrace, Conditional, and Undiluted Hell. Before that, Snarler with Unapproachable, No More, Digital Slave, Bleak Life, Marketing Victim, and Lazy. Before that, Complete Tonal Shift with The Taste of Immortal Blood and Imperious Sanguine Eroticism by Stormkeep off their new album. Up next, got Swedish death metal, and I think American, but I can't 100% remember, with Live Burial, with The Crypt of Slumbering Madness. This is off of, if I'm remembering correctly, Unending Futility, which has absolutely awesome album art. It kind of reminds me of the painting of J.P. Marat, or however, I can't remember. He was like the French revolutionary publicist who died in his bathtub. He was, someone like assassinated him in his bathtub, and there's a famous painting of it. Anyway, the album cover kind of reminds me of that painting. If you're ever interested in looking at metal album covers that look like famous paintings but aren't, because obviously, otherwise, we could just look at like Bolter and the Fourth Crusade and all kinds of examples like that. Anyway, that's going to just about wrap it up for this week. I hope you folks all enjoyed very much. Like I said, very sad news about Mike Browning from Nocturnus and Morbid Angel. He'll be very sorely missed, and I feel very privileged that I had the chance to interview him on my show. Anyway, I hope you all have a wonderful week. Thanks for listening once again. Stay tuned for more Harmony Corruption next Tuesday, 8 to 10 p.m., and obviously, stay tuned for the next show, which is, of course, Indie Whimsy, right here on Local FM. Stay tuned. It's a jolly old time, and I think Wesley Willis may even make an appearance near the end of the episode tonight. Anyway, here is Gorment with Darkness of the Dead off of The Ending Quest on Harmony Corruption.

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Yeah. Just press and pause. Hey, everyone. Good morning. Welcome to Making Bacon. I'm DJ Overeasy. Congratulations for waking up and breathing today. If you've done nothing else, you've done that. And that is more than millions of humans that have come before you and are no longer here. So there you go. You're winning. Winning today. It's CFRC. That's what it is. 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Community and campus radio station in Kingston, Ontario. And such an incredible place, it even puts up with me. That's right. It's a wonderful, open, accepting, loving, caring, inviting. A million wonderful adjectives to describe CFRC 101.9 FM. Okay. I hope you're all doing well. Today is Kingston Promenade. It's what appears to be a cloudy day, but I think it's a more of a smoky day. I think it's more of a fire smoke day, we'll say, because I can see the outline of the sun. There don't really appear to be clouds, but everything is gray. So have a feeling it's going to be one of those fire days that we are now putting up with. So, Saturday. Ash Saturday. And it's August the 1st. Bam! Just like that. August the 1st. So, that happened. And ever since I was a little kid, I don't know why I didn't really love this, because I don't know. I think it's because I can't explain. It's a generational thing, I think. When we were younger and growing up on the farm, we used to play this game because, of course, it was pre-phones, pre-calendar, pre-all this stuff. Nobody really paid attention exactly to the day, the time, you know, except like mom, because kids have to be here on this day at that time. The rest of us on the farm, we just we carried on. And we used to play this game so that if you were the first person to remember that it was the first of the month, then you would, when you approached somebody or saw them for the first time that day, and I think it only went till noon. I think there was a rule in my brain where it says you can only do it until lunchtime, and then it's so that was obviously imposed. But if you remember that it is the first day of the month, you get to say pinch and punch first of the month and pinch and punch the person. And so it's the quickest to remember. And so my parents started playing it with my kids. And of course, it's all electronic now these days. But my dad would continuously end up messaging the kids. Like first thing in the morning when he would get up, and of course he was up before everybody and all that. So that started. And so Hattie continued. Hattie has always continued. She loves the game. She has always beaten me. Oh, there is not a single time on record that I remember before her. Until today, my friends, long-suffering listeners of Making Bacon, today DJ Overeasy has scored a victory that has tipped the entire balance of the universe. Good old DJ Overeasy got to send a text to Hattie, a pinch and a punch, first of the month, before she got me. What do you say? What do you say? It's got to be a good day. It's going to be a good day. So, speaking of good days, and
I always do this. I come in here, I get my stuff all set up, I get this, that, and the other thing, and then I'm like, I want to start. And when I want to start, it's for whatever reason, I need to feel me some jazzy jazz. That's right. And then I forget to pull it up. So I got records going. I got them. But here we are. Here we are. And here is my good buddy, Oscar Evans. Let's start our morning the way we often like to do, with some jazzy jazz, some good local Kingston jazzy jazz from young, non-sighted virtuoso Oscar Evans. My good buddy, love this guy. Birds at play. Here we go.

Bow. There you go, Oscar Evans, with a track called Gotta Start Somewhere. Oh, no, that's the EP. EP, Gotta Start Somewhere. That was Birds at Play. Okay, so, okay. Sorry, people. Here we go. Here we go. No wonder I'm lost for words. Let's listen to local legends, Chris and D, Brand Spanker, One Mind. I love these ladies. They are just the coolest people to be around. Coolest people. They just ooze. Just utter love and wonderfulness and just whatever. Here, Chris and D, One Mind, Brand Spanker.

Hey, there we go. There we go. That there was Talia Schlanger and a song called Narrow Bridge. Before that, Great Lake Swimmers pulling on a line. And starting off our set was Local Legends, Chris and D, One Mind. Follow them along on social media. They have a lovely feed. I don't know. What do they do? They present them. They post. Whatever the kiddies do, they do it too. And they do an incredible job at it. It's so funny, my brain not to be working this morning. All right, that's strange. I'm a strange dude. And for whatever reason, I just didn't sleep, not last night, but the night before. I was just up all night. So that must be it. But last night I was in bed, had a good time, had a great sleep, and there you go, and here I am. So forgive me trying to rewire my cognitive abilities. It's not going so well. All right. I grabbed a bunch of records, and so here's one of them. We like these guys are so much fun. Bridge City Sinners, here we go.

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scratch. 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

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How do I make sense of everything I thought I had?

Yeah, wow, what a power set right there. That we ended that. Piner, local. She just keeps writing bangers. Love her ability to make a catchy, funky, earwormy vibe. Piner, lighten it up. So Piner, Cold Moon was the last song. Before that, Hannah Georges, a song called Scratch. Beautiful record, beautiful. Before that, Ace of Wands and Violator. In hindsight, my poor, long-suffering listener. I should have a legal voice. If you hear any explicit words or poo-poo words in any of the records and vinyl, please do understand it comes because I am using vinyl. They don't have little E's on the actual little grooves in the record, the little needle, the thing. There's no little way to, like, and I, as you know, I'm just such a slacker that I don't do my homework correctly as of yet. Maybe one day I will have the opportunity to, while I am at home listening to each of my records, and go with a little pen and put every little, but anyways, that long-winded rant to say, the song before Hannah Georges was Ace of Wands and a song called Violator. That should have been a little bit of a hint that there might have been a poo-poo word in it. Anyways, and before that, holy, what a power set. Shadow Show, Aunt Maisie. Man, so good, Shadow Show. And Bridge City Sinners started us off with a song called Doubt. That's right. And do not doubt your poor decision-making to be able to have to put up with me and my rambling. No. Don't have any doubt in that. Have absolute confidence in your love of CFRC, because CFRC is the coolest. And like, for instance, today, as I speak, this instant, Jenny and all of our crew are getting the tent ready, hitting the road, headed downtown Kingston to be able to, Ika, that's her name, Ika's here, to be able to set up for the Princess Promenade. That's right, so head downtown. Good old DJ over easy is gonna just kind of flop on by for a bit. I do want to, and I gotta look this up. I guess I gotta look things up. Oh, I'm such a lazy good for nothing. Well, listen, I will try to maybe pull up some details of the promenade, but what you should really do is listen to the community takeover yesterday, I believe, or the last day or two. And Jenny had one of the organizers for the promenade, a wonderful explanation of everything going on. Oh, and my good buddy, party animal, John McClurg, he's got like a teddy bear picnic performance going on somewhere. So I got to look that up, because I may go and take some recording equipment. We'll see if we could get it on the air. Anyways, that's all happening today, the promenade. So I'll try to get some stuff, but so many responsibilities, like pressing buttons and thinking. Okay. I'm going to hit you with something hard here. Tommy's. Tommy's a while back got to see a show, The Meringues, and with The Meringues opening up was Bologna, Colorado. And wow, what an awesome show. Now,
why I am going on about Tommy's is because I think today for the promenade, Tommy's has like a wrestling match going on. They're going to have a wrestling ring in there. Wrestling matches. I don't know. I'll see if I can find something. Otherwise, that's what I heard. Okay. Bologna, Colorado with a track called Pokemon. Let's check it out. Remember the whole poo-poo world, the word thing. I don't know. Please forgive me.

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0: No journal limits, Kokyomonai. 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
7: 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It's a borrowed word from classical languages, originally meaning a unit of 10,000, as in an army formation of 10,000. It's used often now to denote many things, including an infinite number of things, or simply a great number. The big

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5: 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Now you are listening to Making Bacon. I'm DJ Over Easy, and welcome. Hope you're having a great start to your weekend. First weekend in August, long weekend. Hey, I forgot about that. It's a long weekend. Princess Promenade today. Get yourself downtown and visit the CFRC booth. Say hi to the folks there and all that stuff. Oh, excuse me. Sorry. Yeah, CFRC booth, all that stuff. Because I've been doing lots of records and stuff, I've been hopping in the studio here. I haven't had much of an opportunity to be able to get info together, but I will try. I've got some good hard punk to get us going here in the first hour. I got a Slash Need song there, and then that, maybe that'll give me some time to pick up my phone there and say hi to Hugh. Hugh, don't go anywhere. Well, you're going to the promenade, but you got time. Catch a bit of Hugh before you go. Folk Everything coming at next at 10 o'clock. Hugh has brought to you the most awesomest folk, the most beautifully curated. It's just Hugh is an absolute gem, And you, long-suffering listener of Making Bacon, are going to be so happy and grateful that you stuck around listening to Hugh. All right, so we are gonna start us off. I got some Chinese medicine, I got some lamb cuts, and then we'll do some Slash Need. All right, here we go.

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Hello. Is TJ over easy? Hello. Hello, all long-suffering listeners. You're listening to Making Bacon. I'm TJ over easy. And this is CFRC 101.9 FM. Yeah, what we got? We still got a little in the background, a little moon bean. Bean. B-E-A-N, not M. And a track called, what's that one again? Moon Tune. Drop the record. Fun Vinyl picked it up at the Toucan when they were in town a couple months ago. Before that, we had Dandelion and a track called Look Around, and we started off that heavy hitting electronic clubby scene, what do you call it, set with Slash Need and a track called Leather. Yeah, thank you for tuning in and supporting CFRC despite DJ inadequacy or DJ over Easy's inadequacies at screening music. Well, it's, listen, hey, when you actually have to DJ, I don't just pay Spotify the genocidal weapons maker money just to press a button and sit back and listen. No, I, as a hardworking party man, I go to shows. I order lots of drinks. I consume those drinks. I dance. I sweat. And then I buy the vinyl. And then I bring it here to the station for you. So that's how I roll. That's how we roll. That's how it's going. I had alluded that good old party animal John McClurg is going to be playing somewhere today. Couldn't find it. I got to get in touch with him. But what I did find was Kingston Live. Kingston Live has all the good stuff. Blue Skies Festival's happening today. So there's that going on. Big Fat Horn Band down at the Creekside Bar and Grill. $40 entry. 3 o'clock. 3 o'clock at Creekside Grilled. Big Fat Horn Band. Don't Touch and others. Don't Touch has an EP release at Daft Brewing. Starting at 6 o'clock tonight. $15. $15 to $20, it says. So Don't Touch. Iron Moose and Shit Happens. That's the three bands there. EP release for Don't Touch. Pat Temple and Spencer Evans at Hotel Wolf Island. Little Rockabilly Roadhouse Soul Jazz. Waterfront Concert Series. And this is going to be at the Joel Stone Heritage Park. Erica Brighthill and Sugar Crush. Interesting. Juniper Cafe, live patio music, Jonathan Wren. That starts at 6 o'clock. Frank Ryan at the Merchant Tap House. Frank is playing the Merchant. I haven't seen Frank play. Miss you, buddy. Miss you, Frank. Haven't seen you in a bit. Three's Company at Parsons Brewing Company. 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That's an interesting price. Wayne Riley at Stonewater Pub, Sydenham Street and Princess. We got Fiddle Earth. Doesn't give a time. That'll be part of the promenade.
Time Out Bar and Bistro at 3 o'clock, J.S. Miller. And then at 6 o'clock, Paula Wood's band. Old Gravel Road, Paula Wood, three sets, no cover. What time does that start? 7. That starts at 7 at Time Out. That'd be a good show. That'd be a good show. I've only seen Paula sing once. It was a good track. I'd like to see more. Dr. Bombay at the Tiernanog starts at, 9 o'clock. Ruben de Groot and the Bandolier. Ruben de Groot and the Bandolier. If that's how you say it. They go on at 10:30, of course. Ruben, with all the de Groupies, will be there. Le Vestive, Good Fortune, is at Town Park, 11 o'clock. And that's it. That's it for today. So, highlights. You got Ruben at the Drain. You got Paula Wood's band at Time Out. You got, what was the other one? You got Frank at the Merchant and Daft EP release. Good stuff, yo. Good stuff. Couldn't find old John McClurg and where he's performing. So I get a DM, but we got to see if we could get that. Anyway. Spicers, Bar and Grill, Wolf Island. Today, it wasn't listed there, but today, Goodco, the boys are playing. That's right. Last week, I missed Emily Steele and the Deal were playing there a couple weeks ago. Goodco's up on the docket at Spicer's over on Wolf Island. So let's get some of my faves going here. We'll go with a little country set here. All right, everyone. Thanks for tuning in. Make Bacon, CFRC 101.9 FM.

Clem Chesterfield and the Lazy Boy Recliners, except for you. That's from beautiful vinyl of Lures in Love. That was a local alt-country set. So before Clem, the greatest ever. Emily Steele in the Deal, Weather Heather. There is no better. There is no better. And then the boys started us off with Burning. And the boys are playing, Goodco, they're playing Spicer's Grill today over on Wolf Island. Go see that if you haven't seen Good Company. I'm telling you. Next level stuff, beautiful surroundings, Wolf Island. What else could you possibly need other than a little bit of CFRC 101.9 FM? Because that, we all need that. We all need that. All right. Well, listen, you know me. I like the country, alt country vibe. Because these kids today, they're just doing such an incredible job redefining the genre and making it not just the simpleton music of the white supremacist past, but now country is blossoming into this wonderful, wonderful new genre. That knew so many cool people, and these guys are one of the coolest. Hobby and a track called Major Highway.

All right. That was Joshua Quimby with Mama's Got a Little Slice of Heaven. Mama's Got a Little Slice of Heaven. I think it's just called, oh, no, it's called Slice of Heaven. Josh's album is such a weird one. It is impossible to find the song that you're looking for because they're all like bumper stickers. And the more I look at it, there is a sequence, but you have to become very familiar with the record to know. So it's fun. I love it. Love it. Would not give it up. That is a gem there. I saw Josh at, I think it was at the Buckle. Yeah, I think it was the Buckle. Yeah, it's been a while since I've been to the Buckle. I got to get there. Got to get there. Love that place. All right, everyone. Well, listen, that's enough. That is enough of DJ Over Easy. You poor, long-suffering listener have been so gracious and kind, and I thank you for putting up with me, allowing me to showcase some of the music I get to see in town here and local people. Hey, remember, today, Kingston Promenade, lots of good stuff. Music downtown. Frank is playing at the Merchant. Ruben's playing at the Toucan. Paula Woods at Time Out. So many good things, people. So many good things. So get out there today. Check things out. Stop by the CFRC tent. The CFRC tent is going to be there. I believe they're probably there and getting set up already. Stop by and say hi. Good old DJ Tangent will be there. Jeff the Movie Nerd will be there. Good old DJ Over Easy. I do believe I'm going to be coming down. I got to try and find John McClurg, though, and figure out the Teddy Bear Picnic stuff. I don't know what that's up, Bubba, with all of that. So, John, if you're listening, buddy, DM me on Instagram. Otherwise, I'll try and get in touch or Facebook or whatever we talk with. I always just see in person. I never social media. John McClurg is my living and breathing social media guy. Influencer. He's an influencer, if nothing else. Well, listen, thanks, everyone. Have a great day. Have a great weekend. Oh, it's a long weekend. We are going to go out, of course, with John McClurg. And let's see. So many good ones. So many good ones. But we're going to go with this one. We're going to go with this one because I like this one. And it's not... it's called Rainbow Highway, and I'm trying to think of why this is appealing to me. I think because it's a cloudy day, and I don't know. Or, no, I know what it is. When I think of John McClurg, I think of nothing but rainbows and sunshine. That's right. So, all right, everybody. Well, listen, stick around. Listen to a real pro coming up. Hugh with Folk Everything. That young man spends more time preparing your curated folk Saturday morning than I do... What's something you're supposed to spend a lot of? Personal hygiene. This dude spends more time on this than I do on personal hygiene. So, and it's very clear when I leave the stink in the studio for Hugh, and he manages to just bring that potpourri of folk and just make it smell all fancy again. All right, everyone, love me, John McClurg, Rainbow Highway. CFRC, one love, you.

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2: Good morning, my friends, and welcome to another edition of Folk Everything on CFRC. I'm Hugh. We've got 3 hours of acoustic, folky stuff. So I hope you can stick around. What are we going to start with? How about Proxy's, Roxy's Proxy? They're from Kempville, Ontario. They've got a new album out called Pull Up a Chair. This is Mississippi Moon on Folk Everything on CFRC. Whoa.

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2: Oh, yeah. Oh, lordy, lordy.
3: Away on your way. Thank yeah. you.
2: Folk everything. There you go. Paul McCartney. With a little help from, let's see, Jeff Lynne, Ringo Starr, Linda McCartney. That was a thing called Beautiful Night. And we took that from the Flaming Pie album that came out in 1997. Paul McCartney. Starting us off was Roxy's Proxy with Mississippi Moon from their Pull of a Chain album. They're from Kempville on Ontario, and Blue Umbrella in the middle with Out of the Way. Recklessly Yours is the name of the album. They are from Saskatoon. Hi, folks. I'm Hugh. This is Folk Everything on CFRC. We got some great stuff lined up for you, so I hope you can stay with us. Reminding you that just some of the things that are on today. I mean, there's a promenade on the main street. You can go down there. You won't be able to get your car down there, but there'll be all kinds of wonderful things if you walk the distance all the way up and down on Princess Street. Yeah. And the Blue Skies Festival is on today and tomorrow. Blue Skies. Wow. With Divka, Trout Fishing in America, Medusa, Lynn Miles, Kobo Town. It's all at the Blue Skies Festival today. And was there one other thing? I think there might have been. Yes, it's the second day for the Napanee Fair. So you can check that out. That goes today. And on, wow, right through first, second, and the third. Right, 4 till 10 at the Napanee Fairgrounds. All right. Let's just keep it bopping along. It's August now. My goodness, what's happening? Time is just screaming by. I can't believe we're already into August. My mother always said at the beginning of the first day of the month, the first thing out of your mouth should be white rabbit, and that's going to bring you luck and prosperity through the month. So, I mean, I always know to do it. I very rarely remember to do it first thing in the morning. So, but I did this morning, so it's going to be a good month. All right, out on the weekend. That's what we're doing. This is Neil Young on Folk Everything.
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3: Yeah. Okay. Heidi, folks, what did we have in that set? Well, I tell you what, we started it off with Neil Young out on the weekend. Where is it? There it is. That's from an album called Classic and Rare Neil Young. That's from 2021, out on a weekend. We had... Who else was that? Pat Johnson. The great Pat Johnson, Charleston Lake area. That was from a 2006 album called Pitching Day. And we played Why Are You So Mean? Well, I got a thorn in my paw. That's why I get mean. Oh, yeah. Finishing us off, Blue Rodeo. And that was a little thing called It Hasn't Hit Me Yet. We took that from a greatest hits album that came out in 2001. So long ago, yeah. I'm Hugh. This is Folk Everything. We've got, what have we got for you? All kinds of wonderful things is what we've got for you. We're going to start off with, oh, this is Rebecca Harker. We're going to play you a track from her Quit My Habit Deluxe album. This is a track called Ticket. And we have some Mary Garnett Edwards and Scarlett McFarlane all coming your way right here on Folk Everything. I'm Hugh. 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

Ever After. How about Scarlett McFarlane? Yeah, first of all, stop this guy from babbling on, or the next song will fire up. Yeah. Okay. Ever After. Yeah. Where is it? There it is. Scarlett McFarlane. She's from New York City, and that's a new single from her called Ever After. Scarlett McFarlane. Yeah. In front of that was Mary Garnett Edwards. Now, I really enjoyed that. That is the title track from her new album. It's called Boneyard. Okay, she's from Vancouver. I really like that. We're going to have to dig some more of her out. She had a nice quality to her voice, just kind of, I like it. Rebecca Harker starting us off with Ticket from her Quit My Habit Deluxe version. Ooh, I don't know how I managed to get that, but there you go. I'm Hugh. Folk Everything is what you've got. And going on tonight, or today anyway, the Big Fat Horn band is the Creekside Bar and Grill. That's a $40 admission. Pat Temple and Spencer Evans are at the Hotel Wolf Island. Pay what you can. Waterfront Concert Series with Erica Brighthall, Sugar Crush at the Joelstone Heritage Park. That's free. Everything else is free here. Look, this is great. Jonathan Redd at the Juniper Cafe. Frank Ryan is at the Merchant Tap House. Three's Company at the Parsons Brewing Company. Let's see. Yeah, that's about all I can tell you about for today. We'll do part two of that a little later. How's that? Okay. I got some Lynn Miles for you right now out of Ottawa. She gets played a lot. And with very good reason. Yeah. This is called I Give Up from Lynn Miles. And let's see, where did we find that? That's from her Unravel album. Came out in 2021. Lynn Miles on Folk Everything on CFRC.

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1: Who are you?
0: I'm John O'Townsend from the band Red Fox. Fuck. You can put that at the start.
2: Yeah. I'll just edit. Would you like to do one?
3: Sure.

That was Tim Harden. And Bird on a Wire. From the album of the same name from 1971. Okay? Yeah. Tim Harden. Okay. We also had in there... Well, I was listening to that, and I thought, wow, this guy sounds like he's worked with Dylan. And yes, and he has. That was Daniel Lanois with Harry from his 2007 album, Here Is What Is, from the great Daniel Lanois. Lynn Miles starting us off on a track called I Give Up from her Unravel album from 2021. And Lynn Miles, by the way, is playing at Blue Skies today. Yeah. Some other great things going on today. Let's see. Paula Wood Band, the Old Gravel Road, Paula Wood at the Timeout Bar. That's a freebie. Dr. Bombay's at Tiernanog. Ruben de Groot and the Bandolier at the Toucan. And Three's Company all the way down at the Parsons Brewing Company. Yeah, that's all today. Some other stuff you might like to check out. We have the Lombardi Fair is going on today. All that fair stuff. Midway Trucks and Tractor Pulls, Demolition Derby, agricultural competitions, live music, all that stuff. If you're more of a fan of kilts and bagpipes, of course, the Glengarry Highland Games are on, and that's always great fun. It's one of the biggest Highland Games, I think, in the country. It's been going a long time in Maxville. Yeah. Sports, music, dance, food, more. Oh, my goodness. Yeah. And if you're up in Tweed, the Art in the Park is on today. Okay? We'll tell you about some other stuff coming up a little later on. But right now, shut up and play some music. Okay, I will. I went and saw her last weekend with Pat Johnson in Athens. And it was great fun. I hadn't seen her I had, but I hadn't really had a chance to talk to her much. She was in town for an arts fest down at Main Park down here couple of weeks ago. It was nice to see her. Nice to spend some time with her this time out. We got Erica Lamont, late of Kingston, from Brockville to Kingston to Montreal. So she's in Montreal right now. But this is a track that I got from her self-titled EP. She played this last weekend. This is from 2017, though. But she did play this, and I wrote it down. I said, I gotta play that song. That's a great song. So it is. It's called Blue from Erica Lamont on Folk Everything.

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4: Okie dokie. In that last set, we started off with Erica Lamone, man, the Blue from her, I think it's her, was it her debut EP? It might very well have been 2017. Just a self-titled EP she put out long ago. 9 years ago, my goodness. Okay. We had Mike Byrne in there with a track called The Belt. That's titled, that's a new album from him. And that was the title track, Mike Byrne and The Belt, new. Dan McKinnon at the end there with, that was a lovely track, wasn't it? And I can't even find, there he is, Deep Water. Title track from his brand new album, Deep Water. I think of Deep Water, I think of Paul Kelly. That was Deeper Water, though. Yeah. He's from Halifax, is Dan McKinnon, and that's just a new album he's just put out. So I'm glad to get it on for you, indeed. All right, some things I want to talk about. I want to talk about the Wolf Island Music Festival, brought to you by Flying V. This is in St. Margaret's Hall. On Wolf Island, August 7th and the 8th, with Shad, Ken Yates, Georgia Harmer, Noble Rot, Rachelle Bubbitt, Tiny Horse, Lake Porter, The Codas, and Brody Christ. And that all happens next weekend on Wolf Island. Yeah, and coming up a week after that on the 15th of August, that's a Saturday, the wonderful and glorious Irish Millie is coming to town for a house concert. Yeah, if you want to go, you can just get hold of me at folkeverything@cfrc.ca, and I'll let you know what's going on for that, okay? Just a couple of things to keep your eyes on. But right now, we are, okay, we're going to go to Newfoundland for this one. This is new, title track of her new album. This is Becca Bartlett. And we're going to play with a thing called Me, Myself, and a Mirror from Folk Everything on CFRC 101.9 FM, broadcasting live from the basement of Carruthers Hall. Yeah, I feel like a basement kind of guy today. We're in Kingston, Ontario, Canada. And I'd love to hear from you. You heard the address, but I'll give it to you again. folkeverything@cfrc.ca. Okay, here's Becca.

0: Whoa. Come out of the darkness and into the light. Whoa. Okay, everybody, settle down. My goodness. They just get all excited. They just want to get on.
1: Listen to my song. Listen to my song.
0: Okay, we will. What do we have in that set, though? Oh, we started off with... Well, that's not right. We started off with Becca Bartlett. Me, Myself, and a Mirror. Where is she? Yeah. I was going to play another one, but that's the one that popped up. Me, Myself, and a Mirror. Okay? That's the title track from her brand new album. She's from Newfoundland. We'll be hearing more from her, undoubtedly. Hussey Hicks. They're an Australian band. We took that from their 2024 album, Swimming in Uncertainty, and that was Fool on the Hill, not to be confused with the Beatles song. Well, you can if you want, but yeah. Oh, my goodness, where'd it go? Where'd it go? Here we go, Hussey Hicks, Fool on a Hill. And finishing us off with the Weather Station. And that was a track called Ribbon. From the Weather Station, from their Human Hood album, which is still their latest. Yeah. I like the Weather Station. They're a great band. Tamara and the boys, and yeah. All right. Just gonna keep hopping and bopping along. It's a lovely day outside. It's the Princess Street Promenade is on today, so you won't be able to drive down there, but you can walk down there. And check out all the great booths that are set up. I think we have a booth somewhere down near, she told me, oh, near the Grand Theater. I think that's where it's supposed to be. So, okay. You know, there are all kinds of wedding albums out there. You know, songs appropriate to play at a wedding and that kind of thing, and celebration songs. But I've taken this from an album called Death's Dateless Night. And these are all songs recorded or have been asked for from Paul Kelly for funerals. So we have an appropriately named track from that Death's Dateless Night album. It came out in 2016, by the way. It's called The Angel of Death. Whoa. And we got some Donovan and the Waterboys coming by in this set as well. So enjoy. I'm Hugh.

0: That's the Water Boys. Yeah, we took that off a thing called The Water Boys, Abandonment and Love, Lost, Rare, Live, 86 to 89. That was courtesy of Mojo Magazine, and that was a track called This Is the Sea with Bob Dylan's.
1: I let that get away from me, didn't I? Yeah.
0: With Bob Dylan's New Morning tacked on the end. That was live from The Water Boys. Yeah. Okay. We had Donovan in there, taken from the Beat Cafe album from 2004. That was A Poor Man's Sunshine from Donovan. Yeah. He just keeps putting them out, and we love it. Paul Kelly and Charlie Owen in front of that with The Angel of Death from Death's Dateless Night from 2016. A couple of fine Australian fellas. I'm Hugh. This is Folk Everything on CFRC. You know, I went on and on about what a great show it was up in Perth for the Stewart Park Festival, mostly because it was it had a killer lineup and it was free. Well, guess what? There's another free folk festival. Free outdoor music festival with multiple stages and areas for artisans, food, and kids' activities. It goes from the 13th of August to the 16th. And that's in Peterborough at the Nichols Oval Park. You know where that is. Yeah, the Peterborough Folk Festival coming up. And, of course, reminding you that on August 20th, Kingston marks the 10th anniversary of the Tragically Hip's final show with 3 days of activities all down in the Market Square from 7 until, well, let's see. Well, 7 till 9, it says, or 7 till 10. Yeah. Okay, 7 to 10. Now, I ran across the Downey Wenjack Foundation had a booth at Mariposa, and they were giving away. I thought these were fabulous.

Yeah. I don't think the album's out yet, but here's a track from it, from the Big Little Lions. I'm going to play you a track called When Love Meets Hate. Ooh, battle, royale. Some Burned Stick and Michael Antelope coming by as well. So stay with us here on Folk Everything. I'm Hugh. I love to have you guys along. It just makes me feel like I'm doing something. You know what I mean? If I'm playing you stuff that you've never heard that you like, I'm doing my job. I love to have you guys here. I love doing this. If you want to do it, you can volunteer at CFRC. Just give them a call. We'll train you. We'll do everything you need to be as obnoxious on air as me. Wow. When Love Meets Hate, the Big Little Lions on Folk Everything.

0: The microphone's down here, actually. Just okay. So you know. Yeah, you can edit it, right?
1: Oh, absolutely.
0: Okay. Hi, I'm Amanda Rayom. I'm a citizen of the Métis Nation of Ontario. You are listening to Folk Everything with Hugh on CFRC.

All right, that's Michael Antelope. Name of the band, not the name of the person. Okay, yeah. Michael Antelope from Hamilton. And hang on. Let me just get that guy before they get all upset. Yeah, all right. So who are we looking at? Michael Antelope, the Falconer, from the album Calls Out the Window, from Hamilton, the Falconer by Michael Antelope. Okay, we had Burnstick in there from their latest. There's kind of an EP called Poussière et Prairie, and that was Etincelle from Burnstick from, I think they're now in Manitoba. Yeah. Fabulous. Indigenous couple doing some great music. I've raved about them before. Yeah. Big Little Eric and Ed. There we go. Yeah. All right. I did want to mention, what did I want to mention? Oh, yes. Yeah. Okay, as you know, because I already told you, Blue Skies is on this weekend. And, yeah. And it goes tomorrow as well, and there's some great people tomorrow. Blue Skies Choir, Allison May, Mama's Broke, Moon Fruits, and Shebad are all gonna be there. Yeah. That's tomorrow. It's the Blue Skies Music Festival, an annual event and a wonderful time as well. So if you want to check that out, there it be. All right. What's up next? You know, I play these guys every time I get a chance. Certainly whenever they put out something new, and they have done just that. They've put out a new, or it's about to come out. Okay, album is called Paradise. And of course, we're talking rabbits. Yep, rabbits. I have those in my backyard. But not these guys, because these guys are in the UK. And we're going to play you a song. It doesn't make any sense to us. It doesn't make any sense to anybody in Europe. It's called Cold Summer. It's been anything but. Right? Right. Okay, so this is brand new from the rabbits. We also have Darla Davies, or Daniels. I'm sorry, Darla. And a woman we haven't played in a long time, Saffron A. Okay? Okay. So this is the rabbits. All the way from the UK. This is a cold summer. On Folk Everything.

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3: Jazz is an American classic, and therefore we present it as such, without tricks and without nonsense and without funny hats and funny hair.
4: Okay, we got him. All right. Started that set off with Rabbits. And Cold Summer, which is new from them, from their Paradise album. The Rabbits from the UK. We had Darla Daniels in there with Trapline from her new album, 1992. Darla Daniels. She's great. And for a woman we haven't heard from in a long time, classically trained singer Saffron A with a circadian rhythm. That was live from 2020. Okay. What do we got? Almost 12:30. So we do still have a lot of stuff to get to you in the next half an hour. So please stick around, you know, save the best to the last kind of thing. What do we got for you now? She Bad. What now? Hang on. Why am I playing She Bad? There must be, yes, because the Blue Skies Festival, they're playing tomorrow along with Moon Fruits and Mama's Broke. All kinds of wonderful acts. Oh, I did want to tell you, though, about who's playing at the Peterborough Festival because it's free. Bahamas, Begonia, Ken Yates, Tristan Conkle, who's the emerging artist, The Pairs. It's worth it to go to Peterborough just to see The Pairs, right? But you also get Kelly McMichael, the young novelist, field guide, Dean Anderson, The Lucky Ones and Naysayers, Free Label, The Watched Pot, Slow Leaves, Moondoggy, and children's performers, Scratch Garden. That's all happening at the Peterborough Folk Festival, which is coming up August 14th to the 16th, okay? And it's free. Okay, just keep on going. We have the aforementioned She Bad. It's a thing called Terra. Terra Incognito, the lands we don't know. No, it's just Terra. This is taken from an Audio Tree live release. They're from Chicago, and this is Terra on

John Hiatt songs. We just still love playing it. It's one of our all-time favorites. And thanks for listening. One, two.

That's I'm with her. Oh, yeah. I'm with her. Crossing Muddy Waters. And that was from their latest album called Sing Me Alive. That was recorded in Denver. Yeah. I'm with her. We also had in there, Patty Gurdy with a track called Slaughterhouse. And where did we get that? Pest and Power was the name of the album. That was out in 2019. All right. She Bad, Tara was the name of the track. And that's from their, that was an Audio Tree Live. I picked up that was recorded in Chicago. No, they're from Chicago. I don't know where this was recorded. Tara, though. Okay. Yeah, and that's what we had in there. All right. Let's just figure out what we're doing because it's, you know, we got about 13 minutes left. Time for a few more tunes, but then we're out of here. We got to clear out of here for Laura and Let It Happen. So don't go anywhere right now. This is the Proclaimers with some beautiful truth.

John Muirhead, and that was a thing called Kitchen Floor, taken from his new album, Nomad and Never Ending Road. John Muirhead with Kitchen Floor. We had the Proclaimers in there in Beautiful Truth. Let's see, I think that was taken from their Oh Stop. We'll get to that. Yeah, Beautiful Truth, taken from their debut album, This Is the Story, from 1987. Okay, that just about does it for me for another time, folks. I want to thank you so much for hanging around. I'm Hugh, this has been Folk Everything, and we're going to finish off with some Sean Phillips, Coming Down Soft and Easy. Have yourselves a great weekend. Laura's next with a repeat of Let It Happen. Okay, okay. I'm Hugh. Have yourselves a great one. Get hold of me at folkeverything@cfrc.ca. Bye for now.

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We start the show off with Music on the Radio by Empire of the Sun. Up next, we've got like so many good summer tracks. Really excited about how much like dreamy, synthy pop is coming out right now. It's making me really happy, and it's giving me lots of stuff to play. So we have Ginger Root, Sports, Gus Dapperton, Roosevelt, and Handsome Eli in this next set. This first one is by Ginger Root, and it's called No Problems.

0: 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Ooh, wrong microphone.
1: There we go. Hey, guys. You're listening to Let It Happen on CFRC 101.9 FM. And we're broadcasting live. It's really nice on campus today. It's packed. I think a lot of people are coming to see where they're going to be going because maybe letters are going out right now. And so kids know, oh, Kingston's where I'm going to be next year. And they're coming to check it out. Really nice to do that. Like, perfect weather. I loved that set. We ended it with Umami from Handsome Eli. Before that, we listened to the new song from Roosevelt called Automatic. We also listened to Thank You for Leaving by Sports and Gus Dapperton. And we started the set with No Problems by Ginger Root. Up next, we're going to listen to a track that I cannot get enough of. This band, well, I guess this artist is so cool. His name is Sven, but he goes by Still Woozy, or that's the name of his project. And he does everything himself from home, or at least he started from home in a garage. That was his studio, but I'm sure it's definitely progressed or grown or moved maybe. But even the artwork, I think the artwork is all done by him too. The album artwork or the artwork for the single. And it's just like cool and weird and very illustrative. And I like it a lot. Anyways, the new single that he put out is called Again. And it's so nice. So I'm going to play that one first. We also have a new track from Hey Cowboy. We have a track from Dayglow. Every Little Thing I Say I Do, which I did play a couple weeks ago, but it's just fun. It's fun. So we're going to listen to it again. And then a track that I meant to play at the end of my show last week, but we ran out of time. It's a new one from William GT featuring Ra Ra Riot, and we haven't heard from them in a really long time. It's just a very short track, 2 minutes, but it's short and sweet. It's really nice. Okay. But we're going to start with Still Woozy. This is their new song called Again.

0: 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I believe we will be tabling a bunch of events at the Spring Reverb Festival downtown Kingston, a variety of different venues that KPP is putting it on. This is going to be the third year that they've done it. Seems to be getting bigger every year. A lot of really cool indie this year. I'm thinking I'm going to discover some new bands, because there's some that I don't know anything about. And then there's some that I am really looking forward to seeing, like Danny Romano's Outfit and Luella. But yeah, it starts May 30th and it goes to June 2nd. You can get a pass for the whole festival, then you'll have access to all of the venues and different events that are going on, or you can just buy tickets to the show that you want to go to. Another local band that's going to be playing is Emily Steele and The Deal. They played 2 years ago for them, and it was a lot of fun. There's going to be shows all over town, so check it out. There's going to be, who else is going to be there? Fred Eaglesmith, Protest the Hero, The Meringues. There's going to be a talk by Alan Cross, which is going to be really cool. And I did say Daniel Romano. I am very excited about that. Bleaker, Boston Levi, Misha and the Spanx. Lots of different things happening. Megan Hamilton. So like a good mix of different genres and a good mix of local bands and local artists and some people from out of town, like Pony Girl. Anyways, check it out. And yeah, you can see us at a lot of the events too. So keep an eye out for CFRC. We just ended that set with a new song from Rav Rav Riot and William GT called Defend Me. Before that, we heard from Dayglow, Hey Cowboy, and Still Woozy. I cannot get enough of Still Woozy right now. I'm getting so many Tame Impala vibes. Okay, up next, we've got a girl power set. We're gonna listen to Suki, we're gonna listen to Sharon, and we're gonna listen to Tiny Horse. And that's all I got for you. No, I'm kidding. There is a little bit more time. So we're in the back half, but we've got like two more sets in us. This is our girl power set. This is My Fun by Suki Waterhouse.
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guys, you are listening to Let It Happen on CFRC 101.9 FM, and we're broadcasting live out of Crowther's Hall on Queens Campus. We just had our Girl Power set, so we listened to The Girl by Tiny Horse, Mistakes by Sharon Van Etten, and My Fun by Suki Waterhouse. Tiny Horse. I've been playing the song for a year. I love that song. They are having an album release party at Blue Martini. They're doing a double header, so two nights at Blue Martini, actually, starting June 14th. So June 14th, you can go, and it's Pink Rodeo or Hoedown themed. And then the next night is the Glitter Hoedown. If you don't want to go to one of the album release parties, or you're not available, because who wouldn't want to go? They're also playing at YGK Beer Fest June 8th. So check them out. They're so much fun. I'm really excited for their new album because I just want more music from them. More music to play on my show. All right. We are going to get into our final set, and we're going to start it with a classic gem from the Universal Robot Band. This song I've never played on my show before, but it's so fun. Such a good one. It's from the 70s. It's called Dance and Shake Your Tambourine. And just try not to dance to this. So we're going to listen to that. We're also going to listen to Canadian Cutie, Begonia, and Tops. And then the show is going to be wrapped up, but stay tuned because Swing Swing Swung begins at 2 p.m. All right. Thank you for tuning in today. This is Universal Robot Band.

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4: 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My name's Dave, and this is Swing, Swang, Swung. I'm going to play jazz for 2 hours. Hope you'll hang around and listen.

So your work schedule keeps you up and away from music on a Monday night. That's your perfect chance to go. Same with at the RCHA Club. It's the monthly jazz jam from the Kingston Jazz Society. That's at 4:30 on Monday at the RCHA Club. Make sure you check that out as well. And then this coming Friday at the Broom Factory, Ahmed Monika is coming into town. He is an Iraqi-Canadian artist based out of Toronto now. He takes Middle Eastern melodies and then works them with jazz and funk and world influences. And it's a really interesting dynamic mix. And he's at the Broom Factory. That's August 7th. That's Friday. Shows open, doors open at 7 o'clock. I have free tickets for the Ahmed Monika concert on Friday available. Give me a call at 533-CFRC, 533-2372. And I'll make sure that you can get out and see that show. Let's listen to a little bit of his music to start the show today. This is Ahmed Monika with Dingy Doo on Swing, Swang, Swung.

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That's the great Senegalese guitar player and vocalist Baba Maal, closing out the first set of Swing Swang Swung for today. That's a track that's called Trouble Sleep Yanga Wake AM. And that's from a 2002 record called Red Hot and Riot, which was an all-star tribute record to the music of Fela Kuti. Real nice vibe on a sticky Saturday afternoon, 31 minutes after 2 o'clock. Reminder, this is CFRC, 101.9 FM, CFRC.ca. My name's Dave, and I also played a band from Montreal called Follow Follow, led by Jean Derome, which, and a track of theirs called Forks of the Wah. Music in there as well from the Ethiopian saxophonist Mulatu Astake and a track called Chick Chica. Really interesting article about him in The Guardian this week led me down a real interesting rabbit hole. As you can probably tell, the African jazz scene is alive and well. We'll be exploring that a bunch more over the next little while. And we started that set off with music from the Toronto-based musician Ahmed Monica, who will be performing at the Broom Factory this coming Friday. That's August 7th. The show gets started at 7 o'clock. And I still have tickets available to that show. You want a pair of tickets, give me a call, 613-533-2372. That's 533-CFRC. Let me know, and I will put you on the guest list. I want to jump right back into music now, though, with the pianist Danielo Perez. He's in a joint project here with the Balusan Big Band. This is a Swedish jazz ensemble. It's been together as a working band for over 100 years with people switching out all the time. It's currently got a cooperative ensemble of 16 different musicians playing with them. But this is a track of Danielo Perez, and this is called Sunburn and Mosquito. Appropriate, n'est-ce pas?

generation. What's in your head is really started showing. Your conversation's getting kind of boring. Can't believe nothing you say, 'cause I'm around and I see what you're doing.

0: Wouldn't it be wonderful if you could borrow a musical instrument free of charge, just like you can borrow books from your local library? We think so too. That's why the Joe Chitlin Memorial Musical Instrument Lending Library, also known as Joe's Mill, has been lending guitars, keyboards, saxophones, and many other instruments to the Kingston community free of charge for almost 20 years. We are a registered charity, relying solely on the generosity of our community to donate their time, money, and instruments to keep this amazing service alive. 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

0: 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Thank you very kindly.
1: That's a live recording of Bobby Darin and his big band with the Ray Charles classic, I Got a Woman. 3 o'clock on the dot, and you are listening to CFRC 101.9 FM, CFRC.ca, Kingston's campus and community radio station. We're at the halfway point in Swing Swang Swunk. One more hour of jazz coming your way. Also in that set, a track from a trio out of Germany called Vormacht Ock Consola. I'm sorry. If you want the spelling, give me a call. With a track called Blues Vaccine. Also in there, a group called Papa Grows Funk with one of their compositions, Rolo. Nina Simone with her classic Funkier Than a Mosquito's Tweeter. And we started that set off with the Panamanian pianist Daniello Perez, along with the Swedish big band and Sunburn and Mosquito. Send that out to all the campers this weekend. 1 minute after three, time for a long song, eh? Get your headphones out. Pour yourself something cold to drink. I'm going to settle in for 11 minutes and 43 seconds today, folks. And it's a classic. I've played a bunch of world music and some blues and stuff like that. But this is a jazz classic coming up here. Listen to this lineup. Mickey Sheen on the drums. George DeVivier on the bass. Hank Jones is going to play piano. Herb Ellis is on

0: 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My name is Bruce, host of that poetry-focused spoken word program. On it, you'll hear local readings and events, occasionally telephone interviews across Canada, and always a touch of music. 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
1: 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We're behind, you're behind.

from 1964. That's Oscar Peterson's trio from their album, Oscar Peterson's Trio Plus One. And that plus one was Clark Terry there on the trumpet. That track's called Blues for Smedley. Also in there, music from Sammy Price, the Texas piano player, from his 2017 album, Before We Leave, we listen to Goodbye Paris. And also in that set, we listen to most of the opening track from Bria Schoenberg's record, Brass. Her latest recording starts off with a track called Markham Sunrise, one of Bria's compositions, but something happened on the CD player, and it just kind of kicked out on me in the middle of it. So sorry for the technical difficulties. And we started that set off with today's long song from 1958. We listened to Lester Young along with Harry Sweets Edison and the great, great Roy Eldridge, both playing trumpet. Herb Ellis with a really lovely guitar solo, and Hank Jones on piano sounded as beautiful as ever. George Duvivier on bass, Mickey Sheen on the drums on that track, taken from the record Laughing to Keep from Crying from Lester Young. It's now 3:30, and you're listening to CFRC, 101.9 FM. CFRC.ca. Heading into the home stretch of Swing Swang Swung. Going to play a record that came out back in 2012, it turns out. This is from the Italian drummer Fernando Faro. And his disc is called Never Odd or Even. And this track is called Riding Down to Platterback. Starting off the last set of today's show.

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2: We're not afraid to get a little...

From Bergson, Germany. That's the Jazz Rausch Big Band. 18-piece ensemble that plays EDM live acoustically with When the Lights Are Low. Before that, Don Was and the Pan Detroit Ensemble with Midnight Marauders. Some classic Lambert, Hendrix, and Ross in there with Everybody's Boppin'. Classic. Count Basie, one of the great jazz standards. Jumping at the Woodside. And to start that set off, from Italy, Fernando Faro and the Archipel Orchestra with Riding Down to Clatterback. Just a couple of minutes now before 4 o'clock. Thanks for listening to Music With Me on a Saturday afternoon. Let's close this out with... what do we got here? Yeah, I'm going to play this really quickly. This is Super Generous with Love Is All Around. Closing out Swing, Swang, Swung. Happy Saturday.

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1: Some people think little girls should be seen and not heard, but I think

Hey, hi, and hello. Welcome to Girly So Groovy, the only show dedicated to the women who rock and to you, the listener who loves them. We're a show where the music always speaks for itself. I'm your host, Trevor Klendert, bringing you 2 full hours of phenomenal, fabulous, fantastic female-fronted radio week after week. Hey, if you're a loyal listener, you know that we are deep into our summer-long series, a 10-week series we're doing here on Girly So Groovy called Cruel Summer. GSG celebrates the 1980s. Every week we have been selecting 1 year out of the 1980s, and I've been bringing you 8 significant albums from the 1980s plus modern influences and inspirations taken from those albums. That is how we are celebrating the summer. I thought, just let's have some fun, 80s pop fun here on A Girly So Groovy as we get deeper and deeper into the summer. Well, this week, we are more than halfway through the 80s. We are going to be checking out 1986 this week. I've got 8 significant Girly So Groovy albums from that particular year. But like I say, we also have some modern music as well. And that's how we're going to kick off the entire 2-hour mixtape that we're calling

If this summer-long series is called Cruel Summer, GSG celebrates the 1980s. That 1986 track we just heard is in some ways antithesis to our series title. It is the summer of love, baby. That comes from the B-52s, and that comes from an underdog of an album for the B-52s, but it's an album that in many ways marked potentially the end for the band. It's the 1986 album Bouncing Off the Satellites. Throughout the making of this album, band member Ricky Wilson and brother to Cindy Wilson of the B-52s was sick with HIV and AIDS, and did not really tell anyone, and was able to complete the album, but unfortunately passed away prior to the release of this album. And once the album was released, once Ricky had passed away, the band went on hiatus. They did not think they could continue with Ricky. So in many ways, when this album launched, B-52 fans felt that this could potentially be the last music to ever get from the band. Fortunately, not the case, as we'll find out in future episodes here of our Cruel Summer series, but it is still worth mentioning in a long list of fabulous albums from the 1980s. Summer of Love, again, from the B-52s, from their 1986 album, Bouncing Off Satellites. In the middle, it is soulful, dark-hued guitar alternative singer, songwriter Niloufer Yanya, British artist Niloufer Yanya, with her song Crash. That comes from her EP Feeling Lucky. And then, of course, we started the entire 2 hours off with brand new music from Grace Ives. Her new album is called The Girlfriend. It's her second album, released back in March. We heard the song Dance With Me. Hey, now listen, this might be a summer-long series where we celebrate the 1980s, but it doesn't mean that the time machine can't go even further back. How about some British soul right now from Dusty Springfield here on Girly So Groovy?

Redefining Radio, this is Girly So Groovy. I've got to tell you, one of the fun things about doing this summer-long series celebrating the 1980s is getting to go back and just remember some of this music from the 1980s. I forget just how different Everything But the Girl sounded when they launched their career in the 1980s as opposed to the music they made in this millennium. And we just featured music from Everything But the Girl's third studio album. The album is called Baby, the Stars Shine Bright, released in 1986, August of 1986. What's interesting about this particular album for Everything But the Girl, they were making conscious decisions at the start of their career to describe themselves as anti-rock. So they approached this album with an unwillingness to bend how they wanted their sound to sound, and decided to take major influences from 1960s orchestral music and the works of Dusty Springfield. And it definitely comes through on the song we heard. Come On Home is the name of the song. It's the opening track, again, to Everything But the Girl's 1986 album, Baby, the Stars Shine Bright. One artist who I think easily takes influence from both Dusty Springfield and Everything But the Girl is British folk rock singer-songwriter Beth Orton. Yes, she has a brand new ninth album out, The Ground Above, if I remember correctly, but we actually reached about 20 years back to her album Central Reservation for her absolutely darling song, Sweetest Decline. Now, Beth Orton is touring in support of the new album for our listeners in the Windsor and Detroit area here on CJM 99.1. You can catch Beth Orton in Detroit on September 23rd at L Club. And for our listeners in the Vancouver area, you can find Beth Orton coming through Vancouver on October 4th. She'll be playing the Commodore Ballroom. And then, yes, this is a summer-long series. We celebrate the 1980s, but the time machine took us right back to 1969 to launch that set with, yes, Dusty Springfield from her incredible album, Dusty in Memphis, released in 1969. We dished up a little breakfast in bed, thanks to Dusty Springfield. Okay, we've got lots more music to get to. There's 90 minutes left in the show. Coming up in the next half hour, I've got music on the way from Melody's Echo Chamber, music on the way from Jane Sibbery, Ora Kogan as well. But up next, how about a little bit of twee rock? It's Belle and Sebastian up next here on Girly So Groovy.

psychedelic pop from the French One Woman Music Project, Melody's Echo Chamber, made up of Melody Prochette. The song is called Looking Backward. That is from the album Emotional Eternal from Melody's Echo Chamber. Now, in the middle, it is our 1986 significant album, but here's the question I pose. How could you host a 10-week summer series celebrating music made in the 1980s and not include the Bangles? With their sophomore album, Different Light, released in 1986, they easily cemented themselves as a band and music synonymous with the 1980s. This is an album that gave us hits like Walk Like an Egyptian and Manic Monday. And in our case, we heard the song In a Different Light. Again, the album is called Different Light from the Bangles. And then, of course, we kicked off the set with Glaswegian Music Collective, Bell and Sebastian. From their album Late Developers, we heard the song Give a Little Time. Okay, speaking of time, where are we going to next? Up next we have yet another significant album released in 1986. Speaking of Scottish bands, our next 1986 album goes to Cocteau Twins with their album Victoria Land. This was kind of an interesting album for the fact that it redefined Cocteau Twins' sound in some ways. Cocteau Twins found themselves to be a trio, but then as they approached this new fourth album, Victoria Land, they found themselves a duo. Bassist Simon Raymonds was contracted out to do work on This Mortal Coil's album, and Elizabeth Fraser and Robin Guthrie found themselves alone, so they thought, let's opt for a subtler sound without bringing in bass and percussion as much as possible. So in many ways, a more subtler sound to what is Cocteau Twins, yet still definitely signature dream pop that Cocteau Twins are trailblazers for. So let's dive right into it. It is Cocteau Twins celebrating 1986 here in our summer series, Cruel Summer. GSG celebrates the 1980s.

0: believe it or not, music released this year. It was back in March that Aura Kogan released her album Hard-Hearted Woman. But I'm embarrassed to say it took 10 albums, but Vancouver Island artist Aura Kogan finally made her girly so groovy radio debut. She is best known for mixing her haunted folk with dreamy psychedelic rock and smoky hints of dark vintage country. We heard the song Honey. It's the opening track from the new album Hard-Hearted Woman from Aura Kogan. In the middle, it is an album that I forgot to include last week. Jane Sibbery's album Speckless Sky was released in 1985. It's an album that I kept wanting to pair with Cocteau Twins, and in my mind I just kept thinking of featuring it this week as we celebrate 1986, but it's irrelevant. Let's talk about what we heard in the middle. Jane Sibbery with the song One More Color. That is from her album The Speckless Sky. And speaking of 1986, our fourth significant album released in 1986 goes to the Cocteau Twins with their album Victoria Land. The Thinner the Air is the name of the song. Lots more music to get to in the second hour. Before we get there, though, we need to wrap up this first hour. Speaking of making her their girly so groovy radio debut, Montreal folk pop singer-songwriter Genevieve Rosette has released a new album called Golden. She released it earlier this year in February. I'm so happy to finally feature some music from Genevieve Rosette here on the show. We are going to listen to My Thoughts of You again. Genevieve Rosette here on Girly So Groovy.
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0: Welcome to the second hour of Girly So Groovy, the only show dedicated to the women who rock and to you, the listener who loves them. I'm your host, Trevor Klendert, bringing you 2 full hours of fabulous female-fronted radio. So, we are celebrating significant albums released in 1986 as part of our summer series, Cruel Summer. GSG celebrates the 1980s. In the first hour, the 4 albums that we featured from 1986 included the B-52s, Bouncing Off the Satellites, The Bangles, A Different Light, Everything But the Girls, Baby, The Stars Shine Bright, and then, of course, Cocteau Twins with Victoria Land. I'm dishing up 4 more delicious 1986 albums in this second hour, as well as modern inspirations and influences. Just like the first hour, we kicked off the entire episode with modern music. We will do that this second hour. However, we're doing it with a woman who has been making music in the 60s, the 70s, the 80s, the 90s, all the way up until now. I am talking about Mama Mavis at 86 years old, national treasure, soul singer, civil rights leader. Mavis Staples returns with her latest album, Sad and Beautiful World, an album of tailored ballads and relevant covers extending from Tom Waits and Leonard Cohen to Frank Ocean and Kevin Morby. The album was released back in the autumn. It was one of my favorite albums last year, and we continue celebrating Mavis Staples into this year. Here is Mama Mavis, Mavis Staples, right now here on Girly So Groovy.
1: I didn't love, baby.

What's interesting with this week's 1986 series in our Cruel Summer 80s celebration is that this week, these are albums that are turning 40 years old this year. And this last album we just featured is Eurythmics. Eurythmics has been featured quite a few times here in our summer-long series, but the reason I chose their 1986 album, Revenge, it's an album that I think really spotlights and showcases Annie Lennox's political edge that she had back then. She still is a vocal person today about what's wrong in the world. But just thinking about the song Missionary Man, that was back in 1986, that at the time of the release of Missionary Man, the song, Annie Lennox was quoted as saying that, I think that there are a great deal of people in the media in the form of politicians or religious speakers or philosophical people who are generally trying to have some power over other people who I just don't trust. That was 40 years ago. How true that song and message still seem to continue today. So I feel like, you know, again, there are things definitely in this summer series that still feels relevant in 2026, and the Eurythmics are one of those acts. Again, the album's Revenge, Missionary Man is the song. In the middle, it is music from Naomi Shelton and the Gospel Queens. Now, Naomi Shelton is a veteran gospel singer and soul singer who was rediscovered by Daptone Records late in life and got a second career thanks to Daptone Records. The song is called Get Up Child. That is from Naomi Shelton and the Gospel Queens album Cool World. And then speaking of soul, gospel, blues, everything legend, Mavis Staples kicked off our second hour. Her latest album is Sad and Beautiful World. We heard the song Human Mind. Right now, an artist that is just an absolute modern soul singer, a voice that just makes me weak in the knees. It is Atlanta, Georgia artist Baby Rose right now here on Girly So Groovy.

It's been interesting doing our summer-long series here on Girly So Groovy, celebrating the 1980s. Obviously, Madonna is going to have a big part in this summer-long series, but it's also interesting to be doing this on the heels of Madonna releasing Confessions 2 and everything that's surrounding that in a modern context, but also going back and revisiting that early work of Madonna. And her 1986 album, True Blue, is that defining album. I would say before this album, Madonna was a star, absolutely a star. But I think it's with this album that she became the superstar that has continued to shine right up until today. Madonna has always said probably the boldest, riskiest thing she has done is survived. And I think that is so true for a woman in any industry, but a woman in the music industry for sure. So in June of 1986, she releases her third album, True Blue. We heard the song Where's the Party. Now, last week, I promised you, but we ran out of time. If you tuned in last week, we featured Whitney Houston and her 1985 self-titled debut. I told you that I would have a story for you this week. Well, the Easter Bunny brought me in 1986 my very first two cassette tapes. Before that, it was records. Easter Bunny brings me my very first two cassette tapes. One is Whitney Houston's debut album, the other Madonna True Blue. I am still claiming it is the Easter Bunny that turned me gay with those two gifts. So there you go. Let's keep moving on. In the middle, it is new music from Begonia. Of course, Begonia, the moniker for Winnipeg folk pop, R&B, and neo-soul singer-songwriter Alexa Dierks. Maybe it's just me, but I feel like Begonia quietly snuck out the release of her third album at the end of October back in the autumn. And with saying that, it is far from a meek album. Begonia is more confident than ever, inviting us to be part of her world that is both dynamic and vibrant, yet unafraid of the shadows. Fantasy Life is the new album. We heard the song PLB. And then starting to set off, it is Atlanta, Georgia soul singer Baby Rose. The song is called Weakness. That is from her EP Through and Through. It's an EP that she teamed up with producer Bad Bad Not Good to make music with. Okay, we've got half an hour left in the program. Coming up in the last half hour, I've got music on the way from Rochelle Jordan, Jesse Lanza, music from Missy Elliott, new music from Tank and the Bangas. Plus, I've got two more significant albums released in 1986, including the one that we have next, Janet Jackson, making her way into our 1980s celebration, and we need to make room for her. How could we not? In 1986, Janet Jackson was 19 years old and already releasing her third album. That album is Control. The mission statement could not be any clearer. At the opening of the album, Janet Jackson says in spoken word, "This is a story about control. My control. Control of what I say, control of what I do." This is a 19-year-old kid with that mission statement in a 1980s pop music landscape that you know was riddled and controlled by white men. Bravo, Janet. Bravo. That's all I have to say. Janet Jackson up next in our 1980s celebration. Cruel Summer. GSG celebrates the 1980s.

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It used to be yours, but you lost it.

0: Hamilton, Ontario, producer, DJ, musician Jessie Lanza right there with her song VV Violence. That is from her album, Oh No. In the middle, it is new music from R&B artist Rochelle Jordan. Her latest album is called Through the Wall. We heard the song Some. And then, of course, kicking off the set, our celebration of 1986, celebrating albums turning 40 years old this year, Janet Jackson with her album Control, her third album, but in many ways the album that launched her career into superstardom. We heard the song You Can Be Mine from Janet Jackson. All right, up next, it is new music that I'm so excited to share with you. The award-winning New Orleans soul-rooted band Tank and the Bangas return with a new affirmational self-empowering album called The Last Balloon. Here they are right now, Tank and the Bangas, here on Girly So Groovy.
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Ooh, girl, we are tight on time, so I need to talk fast. How could we not do a 1986 episode and not include Salt and Peppa? It was December 6th when they released their debut album, Hot, Cool, and Vicious. What is so important about this album is that this is the first release by an all-woman rap act to be certified platinum. Salt and Peppa, in many ways, true trailblazers of hip-hop. In the middle, another trailblazer of hip-hop, a Rock and Roll Hall of Fame inductee, Missy Elliott with her song Slide. That is from her album Under Construction. And then, of course, we started the set with new music from Tank and the Bangas. The new album is called The Last Balloon. We heard the song No Invite. Okay, quick homework. Remember, you can stay in touch with the show all week long. If you ever miss an episode or want to listen again, you can find us on the website, mixcloud.com/girly. So groovy, girly, and groovy, ending with an IE. 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We're also on social media. Facebook, simply at girly so groovy. Instagram, we are at GSG Radio. Okay, wrapping up this episode of Girly So Groovy, it's going to be Alberta electronic artist Pseudo Antigone with their song When Things Go and Set You Back. Thanks for tuning in.

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7: Welcome to Electronic Intifada Radio. I'm Nora Barrows-Friedman. On this episode, does Israel really have a right to exist? International human rights law expert Craig Mokhiber says it doesn't.
8: It certainly has no right to exist as an apartheid state, as a so-called Jewish state, an ethno-nationalist state. That is in violation of the highest norms of international law.
7: On the Electronic Intifada newscast, Israel bombs the gates of a hospital in Deir al-Balah.
9: This has been one of the bloodiest days here in central and northern Gaza. The Israeli military has been raising up and scaling up the scale of attack.
7: Journalist Rokhaya Shamsuddin reports from Lebanon.
10: The occupation's ongoing incursions are actively driving the region toward renewed confrontation.
7: And on the resistance report, John Elmer reports on concerns about the U.S. resuming major combat operations against Iran.
11: Intensifying the war could dangerously drain the Pentagon's already diminished stockpile of Patriot and THAAD anti-missile interceptors.

This is Electronic Intifada Radio. I'm Nora Barrows-Friedman. This episode highlights the news, interviews, and reports from our live stream broadcast on July 30th, 2026. Later in the show, we speak with former UN human rights official and lawyer Craig McIver. He looks at the International Criminal Court's dismissal of Chief Prosecutor Karim Khan and explains why any state, let alone Israel, has no inherent legal right to exist. But first, here's a brief summary of some of the latest developments this week in Palestine. This is the Electronic Intifada Newscast. I'm Nora Barrows-Friedman, Associate Editor at the Electronic Intifada. It's day 1028 of Israel's genocide in Gaza. Israel is escalating its attacks on Palestinians as the so-called Yellow Line pushes west, expanding the death zone in Gaza, and as Israeli lynch mobs and soldiers enact pogroms in the West Bank with absolute impunity. Israeli warplanes struck a tent sheltering displaced people in the Mawasi area of Khan Yunis earlier in the morning on Thursday, according to local reports. Two Palestinians, one of them a child, and several wounded individuals arrived at Al-Aqsa Martyrs Hospital, medical sources told the Wafa news agency. In a separate strike, Israel killed a child and wounded several others in an attack on a residential apartment in central Gaza. The victims were also transferred to Al-Aqsa Martyrs Hospital in Deir al-Balah. Sources said that six Palestinians were wounded, one critically, when Israeli warplanes targeted an apartment building near Al-Mamunia School in the Rimal neighborhood west of Gaza City. On Wednesday evening in Gaza, Israel killed two Palestinians in separate drone strikes, according to the local Wafa news agency. An Israeli drone targeted an intersection in the Rimal neighborhood of Gaza City, killing one and injuring several others, and medical sources at Nasser Medical Complex in Khan Yunis confirmed that one person was killed and others were injured in an Israeli drone strike in the Mawasi area. Israel also carried out a strike on the Shati, or beach, refugee camp west of Gaza City, destroying residential buildings. The Cradle posted a video

0: News agency reported that Israeli military vehicles opened fire on a camp for displaced people east of Deir al-Balah in central Gaza, injuring 3 Palestinians, and 5 were injured by Israeli military gunfire targeting a separate displacement camp west of Khan Yunis. Also on Tuesday, Israel targeted the Dar al-Mukattakin Mosque in Gaza City. A correspondent for Anadolu reported that Israeli fighter jets struck the mosque, which is located near the YMCA in central Gaza City, completely destroying the building. The strike also destroyed tents housing displaced families and caused extensive damage to nearby homes and civilian property. According to Anadolu, hundreds of Palestinians were left without shelter following the attack amid widespread destruction in the area. Gaza's Ministry of Endowments stated that almost all of Gaza's 1,275 mosques have been either completely destroyed or damaged in the last nearly 3 years of Israel's genocide. On Monday, Israel killed a Palestinian in a drone strike near the Hira Mosque in the northern city of Jabalia, and another person identified as Mohammed Islim was killed south of Deir al-Balah in central Gaza in a separate strike. Israel assassinated high-ranking civil police and security personnel over the weekend. On Sunday, in a so-called double-tap airstrike, Israel targeted the director of the Internal Security Service in Gaza's central governorate, 44-year-old Colonel Wael Musa al-Ladawi, along with Major Ramez Taufik Abu Zurek, 49, while they were driving in a car in Deir al-Balah. This came just a day after Israel assassinated the police chief in the North Gaza governorate. 54-year-old Brigadier General Abdul Nasser Mohammed al-Mukadma was killed in a targeted airstrike in Gaza City on Saturday. Gaza's Interior Ministry said that these assassinations represent, quote, a deliberate continuation by the occupation to target key components of police operations with the aim of spreading chaos in the Gaza Strip. Since the so-called ceasefire agreement came into effect in October 2025, 55 police commanders, officers, and personnel have been killed in direct attacks by the Israeli occupation army, targeting police headquarters, patrols, vehicles, and personnel. Also on Saturday, local reports said an Israeli attack in the Zeytun neighborhood of Gaza City killed a man, Suhail Haji, and 2 Palestinians, Amr Manar Abu Al-Rish and Najla Al-Sharif, were killed in an Israeli drone strike on the roof of a house in Khan Yunis. 1 Palestinian was killed and others were wounded in an Israeli drone attack on a tent for displaced persons in the Mawasi area of Khan Yunis. Reports of Israeli shelling and shooting resulting in injuries in areas in and around the Nuseirat refugee camp were also recorded by local media on Saturday. The Israeli army used drones to bomb an area just outside the gates of Al-Aqsa Martyrs Hospital in Deir al-Balah. Closed-circuit TV footage shows the moment when a nearby journalist's tent was rocked by the explosion. Al Jazeera's Tarek Abu Azoum was there and described the scene.
1: Israeli military struck a target nearby Al-Aqsa Hospital. We were in journalist tents, and it seems that there is another explosion now.
2: The
1: Israeli military struck the gate of Al-Aqsa Hospital right now. We are trying to bridge closer to see what is happening there. It's the gate of Al-Aqsa Hospital that has been struck at the moment. People are really wounded now. This is an elderly man who has been injured. And here we can see that a group of civilians have been hit in this small shop here. Drones are still hovering at the sky, over the sky right now. And on the ground, we can see that a group of Palestinians have been wounded. And now they are waiting to be evacuated by civilians to Al-Aqsa Hospital. This has been one of the bloodiest days here in central and northern Gaza. The Israeli military has been raising up and scaling up the scale of attack, and civilians are trying to evacuate the casualties from this side. This is the gate of Al-Aqsa Hospital, and here...

0: are shops where people usually buy their needs and journalists gather. So it's another chapter of agony, misery, and relentless attacks as ambulances and casualties are now evacuated to inside the hospital here. It's very chaotic at the moment as the Israeli military is still scaling up the attacks with no sort of respite across the territory.
1: That was reporter Tarek Abu Azoum in Deir al-Balah on Saturday. Israel is continuing to expand its extermination zone in Gaza, as reporters and field researchers documented the so-called yellow line moving further westward yet again this week. The United Nations Humanitarian Office stated on Tuesday that its partners received reports of more than a dozen families who were newly displaced in eastern Gaza City. Palestinians in Deir al-Balah, Khan Yunis, and the Gaza City neighborhoods of Zeytun, Tufah, and Shujaiya, as well as northern Rafah, told Reuters that Israeli forces have advanced the yellow block markers during the past 10 days, triggering new waves of forced displacement. At least seven people interviewed by Reuters said residents in some affected areas, quote, received warnings via text messages or drone-mounted loudspeakers before leaving once again. Turning to the occupied West Bank, four Palestinians were killed on Friday, July 24th, in a rampage by Jewish Israeli settlers and soldiers in the village of Tel, near Nablus, in the north. Dozens of Israeli settlers from the nearby colony of Havat Gilad carried out a pogrom in the village, trying to break into homes and opening live fire on Palestinians who amassed to defend themselves and their properties from the invading lynch mob. A joint statement by Palestinian human rights groups says that as villagers rushed to assist in the defense of their community, quote, an armed settler wearing military apparel opened live fire on civilians, injuring several. Incensed by the attack, a villager confronted the armed settler and disarmed him. A subsequent exchange of gunfire resulted in the deaths of a soldier and an officer from the occupation forces, both residents of nearby settlement outposts. The exact source of the gunfire remains unverified, and no presence of Palestinian firearms was reported or proven in the area. The resident of the village who disarmed the settler and was shot dead was later identified as Farouk Ramadan. Uniformed Israeli soldiers then arrived at the scene, the joint statement adds, and immediately opened live fire directly at Palestinians. As a result, four Palestinian residents of the village of Tel were killed, and four others sustained live ammunition injuries. The injured were subsequently evacuated to local hospitals for medical treatment. Israeli forces later that afternoon infiltrated the city of Nablus, raiding the hospital where Palestinians injured in the settler attack were receiving treatment, and arrested them in the emergency department. The Palestinian rights groups add that later that night, Israeli forces again raided the village, arrested approximately 30 residents, and raided the home of Farouk Ramadan, who had been killed earlier that day, in preparation for its punitive demolition. Dropsite News reports that, quote, armed settlers accompanied by the Israeli military established a new illegal outpost on the site of the attack, installing caravans after uprooting hundreds of Palestinian-owned olive trees in the area. It is one of at least six new colonial outposts reported on occupied Palestinian land as Israeli settlers take advantage of the mass crackdown they incited, in addition to the expansion of existing outposts over the past few days alone, with the support of the Israeli army, Dropsite added. Other outposts established by Israeli settlers over the weekend in Palestinian villages include those in Umm Safa and Sinjil in the Ramallah Governorate, in Deir Istia and Deir Balut in the Salfit Governorate, and Asira al-Shamaliya in the Nablus Governorate. Multiple other outposts are being expanded, Dropsite reports. Following the pogrom in Tel, Israeli settlers engaged in other attacks in nearby Palestinian villages and set fire to homes and cars. The Palestinian rights groups said in their joint statement that on Friday evening, heavily armed settler militias under the direct protection of the occupation army launched coordinated attacks against the villages of Sara, Urif, Jit, and Faraata. Settlers set fire to homes, vehicles, and agricultural fields and severely assaulted local residents, inflicting serious injuries. Simultaneously, they continued an unprecedented campaign of violence and intimidation against the town of Beit Furik. Settlers also set fire to a mosque in the village of Kur on Sunday, spray painting its walls with racist graffiti and damaging the interior of the building before local residents managed to extinguish the fire. Another mosque, which was under construction in the village of Kusra, was attacked by settlers also on Sunday. The Israeli mob burned wooden materials and construction equipment at the site, local reports say. Following the settler pogrom in Tel, Israeli soldiers attacked journalists with tear gas while they were working in the village and covering the developing story. Israeli forces also imposed collective punishment measures on Palestinians across the West Bank, including closing major checkpoints and the entrances of towns and villages. The Israeli army closed a checkpoint south of Nablus, preventing an ambulance from passing through, which was carrying a pregnant woman in emergency condition. The Anadolu news agency says that the ambulance crew was held for more than 30 minutes while the woman, who was 6 months pregnant and suffering from severe bleeding, was forced to undergo a search despite her critical condition. The ambulance officer said that Israeli soldiers ordered the crew to switch off the ambulance's engine, causing its onboard medical support equipment to stop operating. The ambulance was eventually allowed to continue to the hospital, where doctors managed to save the woman's life but were unable to save her fetus. In the Jordan Valley village of Ain al-Helwe on Tuesday, July 28th, the Israeli civil administration, backed by occupation forces and settlers, carried out demolitions of homes belonging to the Daragma family in violation of a Supreme Court injunction order, according to the Jordan Valley Activist Collective. In a video posted by the activists, Israeli bulldozers are seen tearing down structures and destroying property while Israeli soldiers look on. This past week, Israeli forces ordered the demolition of at least 10 Palestinian homes in the town of Beit Dajan, east of Nablus. The Wafa news agency reported that the demolition orders are targeting homes and agricultural structures in the central and eastern part of the town, including a poultry facility. And that's it for the news roundup. As always, go to electronicintifada.net for much more, especially to read our new features by our brave writers in Gaza.

0: And now we go to Lebanon, where Israeli attacks continue in the south. This reality on the ground clashes with the Lebanese state's PR campaign. Our contributor Rokaya Shamsuddin filed this report.
1: This is Rokaya Shamsuddin reporting for the Electronic Intifada. The so-called ceasefire framework backed by the United States in southern Lebanon has been thoroughly exposed as a hollow diplomatic fiction, collapsing entirely under the weight of relentless Israeli violations as Israel continues its relentless campaign of destruction. That reality was driven home recently when an explosive-laden drone, in an operation attributed by the Israeli military to Hezbollah, directly targeted and struck an Israeli D-9 armored engineering bulldozer. The heavy machinery was actively operating along a self-declared military zone on the Ali Tahr Ridge. According to the occupation's military, the overnight precision strike set the heavy engineering vehicle ablaze and caused significant material damage. As of publication, Hezbollah has not confirmed or denied that they took part in any resistance operations. While Israeli occupation forces routinely violate every principle of sovereignty by maintaining a permanent military footprint and carrying out daily attacks inside southern Lebanese territory, Israeli officials have labeled the drone strike a so-called blatant violation of the ceasefire, invoking pretexts of underground infrastructure and mobilizing forces around the Ali Tahr Ridge. Occupation authorities immediately began weighing a wide-scale military retaliation. This escalation is part of a broader, ongoing campaign of violence targeting southern Lebanon. Israeli occupation forces have launched intense and concentrated artillery shelling against Samati al-Fawa, firing from occupation positions near Kfar Kila. Then there is heavy artillery and explosive demolitions, which have targeted residential neighborhoods and outskirts in places like Markaba and the Marjayun district, which have sparked fires and reduced homes to rubble. Meanwhile, other attacks and provocations have continued to plague towns across the south, including sound bombs dropped over Mansour and Sur, alongside unceasing reconnaissance flights over Beirut and its southern suburb. The flashpoint on the Ali Tahr Hills and the relentless shelling of towns from Kfar Kila to Markaba underscores a stark reality here on the ground, revealing that Israel refuses to halt its aggression or withdraw from Lebanese territory. As southern Lebanese communities face persistent bombardment and encroachments into their land, the latest developments demonstrate that the occupation's ongoing incursions are actively driving the region toward renewed confrontation.
0: That was the Electronic Intifada's contributor, Rokaya Shamsuddin. You're listening to Electronic Intifada Radio with me, Nora Barrows-Friedman. Coming up, international legal expert Craig Mokyber says the statement that Israel has a right to exist has always been nonsense. But before we get to that, after a pause in fighting, combat operations continue between the U.S. and Iran. This week on the Resistance Report, John Elmer questions the Americans' ability to carry out this war.
2: This is the Resistance Report on day 1028 of Israel's genocide in Gaza, day 153 of the U.S.'s illegal aggression against Iran. And things are, as always, moving quickly. This war was started with the supreme international crime of aggression by the Israelis and the Americans that launched the war on February 28th. More than 10,000 U.S. airstrikes on Iran, a comparable number of missiles and drones launched from Iran towards a couple dozen U.S. bases across the region. The real point, actually, this week was that for 5 days, there was an undeclared pause in fighting. The U.S. stopped after 13 straight nights in the middle of July till this week, 13 straight nights of attacks that were responded to by the Iranians. And then after the final response to the final U.S. attack, and then there was a pause, in effect, an undeclared ceasefire. U.S. strikes resumed and Iranian missile attacks have resumed as well. And we'll get into some of those as we move forward. Now, let's take a look at this missile stockpiles, because I'll just say it straight up from the New York Times. We don't quote from the New York Times very often, but they put it pretty concisely here when they said, Trump has set aside, at least for now, plans to sharply escalate American military assault against Iran, with particular concern that intensifying the war could dangerously drain the Pentagon's already diminished stockpile of Patriot and THAAD anti-missile interceptors. Across the Middle East, General Dan Kane, the chairman of the Joint Chiefs of Staff, has cautioned privately that resuming major combat operations against Iran was doable, but that it would dangerously deplete interceptors available to the United States military's Central Command, which is responsible for operations all over the Middle East. The SM-3 and the SM-6, those are interceptor missiles that are on Navy ships on the Aegis program, and the Navy ships are far too far away from the battle to actually impact it with their interceptors. They're too far away. They're too far offshore. They were too far offshore in the Mediterranean, worried about Hezbollah attacks. They're too far out into the Arabian Sea because of IRGC attacks. So those are really off the table. We saw those SM-3s and SM-6s being used in the Yemen war with the U.S. when the Yemenis were firing constantly on American aircraft carriers and destroyers. The THAAD, the Terminal High Altitude Area Defense, which is their most significant air defense system, $15.5 million per interceptor. Less than 100 interceptors can be made in a year. The production line for these is 4 and 5 years out from an order. Orders that are already in the production line are 1 to 3 years away. So this is just really limits, absolutely and completely limits, the Americans' ability to carry out this war. And that's why you see the stops and starts, the threats, the breaks, the pauses, because the U.S. cannot continue this. Just in the first 39 days of actual combat from February to April, the amount of munitions used, the THAAD goes from 360 to 190, Patriots 2,300 down to just over 1,000. Again, this is April. We have now been covering 3 weeks of exchange of fire in July alone. So you're seeing finite resources. There's no secret stocks. There's no ability to recall these weapons from around the world, previous packages that have been sold to allied nations. Most of those allied nations are using them right now to defend U.S. air bases against Iranian attacks. Down to triple digits for the Patriot system. We've seen Patriots be fired in groups versus a single ballistic missile. We were watching that in the first round in those first 39 days. This is just not sustainable for the United States. And this doesn't even include the destruction of the radars. And the radars, in many cases, hundreds of millions of dollars per radar that are knocked out, have created large gaps in this system. So it's not just the missile interceptors, but it's as this war goes on, as the U.S. bases are degraded, as Iran targets the radar installations in particular, these missiles become less effective. And when they're less effective, they fire more of them to make up for the gaps in the radar. And so this is really a situation that the Americans can't get themselves out of. The Strait of Hormuz was open the day before the United States launched their act of aggression during negotiations, massacring people who were part of the negotiations in a secret strike, the ultimate act of aggression. This doesn't have an end where the U.S. wins this war. And for Iran, it's existential. They cannot lose this war. So they're exerting control in the Strait of Hormuz, a massive choke point for the global economy. And there's no signs of that changing anytime soon. We are going to show you a few Iranian missile operations. So that is an IMAD liquid fuel ballistic missile traveling at 8,600 miles per hour. As Trump pointed out, he seemed really impressed by that. He said that they intercepted everything fired at Jordan. Just as he came on air, satellite footage emerged of what appears to be multiple F-35 struck on the apron at Muwaffaq al-Salti Air Base in Jordan. The IMAD has a maneuverable re-entry vehicle. It is very difficult to intercept. It is why they fire multiple at each one, and has a 750-kilogram warhead, which means that when it strikes, it does very considerable damage. It's not just the IRGC that's fighting. It's also the Iranian armed forces themselves, the Iranian army, the Artesh. an operation on Camp Buring, Camp Doha, and Camp Arifjan in Kuwait, launching their Arash 2 long-range drones there, effectively a cross between a drone and a cruise missile that were designed specifically for targeting Israel. And they have announced 25 phases, so 27 phases for the IRGC and 25 for the Army. That's how they are doing their counting. And again, a phase for the Army is not a single launch. It's that whole series of launches. And a wave for the IRGC is not a single barrage. Sometimes a wave can last many hours and include many dozens of munitions fired at various targets. But that is how they are classifying their operations so far. And let's take a look at some battle damage assessment, because we're really starting to get these put together. The Kuwaiti air base of Ali al-Salem, containerized base housing, significant damage into these containerized housing units. The U.S. did update their casualty database to over 200 just in the July exchanges of fire. That is on top of the more than 450 from the first stage of the war, the first 39 days from February till April. The IRGC said, continuing the dark night campaign against U.S. air defense systems and radars in the region, they struck and destroyed one early warning radar, one missile defense radar system, and one FPS-117 radar, and one Patriot air defense missile system, and a satellite communication system related to the U.S. military air defense, all located at Ahmed al-Jaber base in Kuwait. So those FPS-117 radars, part of the U.S. missile defense program that is literally a $750 billion plus program that is being deployed in the Middle East right now and failing, is a process that began in the Cold War. And these were early warning radar stations that were set up in many cases in Canada to track Soviet launches. The U.S. relationship with Bahrain here being targeted, Amazon data centers being targeted in Bahrain. Two of them were targeted. Bloomberg verified this, that satellite imagery shows two damaged Amazon.com Inc. data centers in Bahrain, supporting Iran's claims last week that they actually did this. The significant damage to the two data centers in the towns of Zalak and Ashkar, alleging that they were targeted because of Amazon support for U.S. military operations. ACLED, the Armed Conflict Location and Event Data Organization, reported on July 24th, Iranian forces fired projectiles and hit Amazon's data center in Zalak. Following an earlier attack on 22 July, the Bahrain telecommunications company RJR data center in Ashkar, which hosts AWS cloud infrastructure, was struck on the 18th and the 21st. So repeated strikes on this cloud and Amazon data center infrastructure being targeted. So that is the battle damage from Iran this week. And again, we had five of the days this week. There was no exchanges of fire. So I expect next week we'll have much more on Iran. So this has been the Resistance Report on day 1028 of Israel's genocide in Gaza, day 153 of the Iran War.
0: That was the Electronic Intifada's contributing editor, John Elmer. This is Electronic Intifada Radio. I'm Nora Barrows-Friedman. Before we hear from our next guest, the Electronic Intifada's Ali Abonima brings us up to speed on recent developments with the International Criminal Court.
3: Last week, the 125-member assembly of states parties to the International Criminal Court voted to dismiss the court's chief prosecutor, Karim Khan, following disciplinary proceedings over allegations of sexual misconduct. 82 member states voted in a secret ballot to remove him from office. The vote came even though a panel of three senior judges appointed by the ICC's governing body concluded in March that the UN investigation did not establish misconduct or a breach of duty under the applicable rules. Israeli Prime Minister Benjamin Netanyahu, who is indicted for war crimes and crimes against humanity in Gaza by the ICC, and his supporters are celebrating. None of this happened in a political vacuum. Khan applied for arrest warrants against Netanyahu and then Defense Minister Yoav Gallant in May 2024. The court issued the warrant 6 months later for those crimes in Gaza. The United States and Israel responded with threats, sanctions, and a sustained campaign to cripple the court and intimidate anyone cooperating with it, including by sanctioning court judges and officials and human rights organizations that work with the court. Earlier this month, U.S. Secretary of State Marco Rubio announced what he called a sweeping campaign to dismantle the ICC, including more sanctions, travel bans, and pressure on countries receiving U.S. aid to reject the court's authority. Rubio later promised that Washington would dismantle the ICC brick by brick if necessary. And this week, Middle East Eye reported on recordings from October 2024 of telephone calls in which Netanyahu and the late U.S. Senator Lindsey Graham discussed using the misconduct allegations against Khan to delay the arrest warrants. Graham then helped recruit Democratic Senators Ben Cardin and Richard Blumenthal to a bipartisan letter demanding an investigation of Khan. Our guest today, Craig Mukhaibar, has warned people not to allow Western governments to rewrite this history. As Craig put it, whatever one thinks of Khan, the same states that refused to execute the arrest warrants against Netanyahu and Gallant mobilized their diplomatic and political power to remove the prosecutor who requested them. Craig Mukhaibar is an international human rights lawyer with more than three decades of experience. He served as director of the New York office of the UN High Commissioner for Human Rights until he resigned in October 2023 over the world body's failure to act against Israel's genocide in Gaza. Craig has also just published an important new article rejecting one of the central dogmas of Western support for Zionism, the claim that Israel has a right to exist. We're pleased to welcome Craig Mukhaibar back to the Electronic Intifada.
4: Hi, Ali. Hi, Nora. Good to be back with you.
0: So good to have you back. Thanks, Craig.
3: Craig, let's begin with the dismissal of Karim Khan, the ICC prosecutor. Allegations of sexual abuse or workplace misconduct should always be taken seriously, whoever the accused is. But in this case, a panel of three senior judges concluded that the UN investigation did not establish misconduct or a breach of duty under the applicable rules. But the Assembly of States parties then reached the opposite conclusion and removed Khan in a secret ballot. Help us understand what happened.
4: None of us knows what happened behind closed doors between Karim Khan and his staff. None of us and no one else besides the two of them. And I know that those disparities of power are fertile ground for abuse of all kinds. And you're right that that's not something ever to be taken lightly. But the irony here is that this is an institution which is supposed to be dedicated to the rule of law, including due process, respect for judicial decisions, and so on. And yet that's not what happened in this case. You had over longer than a year, a series of investigations that resulted first in an internal investigation that could not proceed because there was no complaint from the complainant. This was originally brought by a third party. You then had a factual investigation by the Office of Internal Oversight of the UN that collected all of the testimony and data that it could collect that did not arrive at any conclusions and did not certify any guilt on any part, but just sort of set out the case. And then you had a panel of independent judges appointed by the Bureau of the ICC itself that, as you say, returned a finding that Karim Khan, you know, under their standard, could not be found to have been responsible for misconduct of any kind, by the way. But the Bureau, which is a political body, to be clear, the court is, in the first instance, a body of member states. The Bureau and the Assembly of States parties are political bodies made up of countries, not of judges, not of independent experts, but of politicians, of diplomats, right? That body decided to effectively overturn the decision of the judges, the panel of judges, and to call for the punishment of Karim Khan despite the finding of those judges, and then later to present that case with intensive lobbying to the full Assembly of States parties that then agreed with them and took the same decision. So a couple of things here that are very disturbing. One is all of this is happening in the context of a brutal campaign by the United States and Israel, by their intelligence agencies, by their politicians, by their proxy groups to destroy Karim Khan, the ICC judges, and the institution of the ICC itself. Marco Rubio has now announced publicly that they are now shifting into high gear for the purpose of dismantling the International Criminal Court. All of this being done because the court had the audacity to issue warrants for arrest for Benjamin Netanyahu and Yoav Gallant for crimes against humanity in the context of the ongoing genocide in Palestine. ICC member states, from the West in particular, have throughout this period, before the indictments, the arrest warrants were issued, pressured the court not to do so. Since those warrants have been issued, they have been actively working to punish the court and the prosecutor for having done so. And none of them have done anything concrete to meet their legal obligations to execute the warrants against Netanyahu and Gallant. And when you see the absolute absence of energy and investment on the part of the ICC member states that voted to punish Khan, the absence of any energy put into holding Netanyahu and Gallant accountable and executing the warrants, and by the way, many of them having been complicit in the crimes being perpetrated by the Israelis, and then the intense diplomatic effort to quickly punish Khan in a case where a judicial panel had cleared him, then you have to say that there's something terribly irregular that is happening here. And I think most watchers of the court have recognized this. The debate is between those who see this as entirely irregular and therefore a part of this broader campaign to discredit and ultimately destroy the court, and those who say, yeah, this is all terrible, but Khan is not a credible prosecutor anymore, so he should be shoved aside. Now, the problem here with that second view is that I don't see any possibility in hell, which is where we are these days, of the states' parties of the Rome Statute of the International Criminal Court, of allowing a new prosecutor to be appointed who would have any chance at all of actively seeking to hold the Israeli regime and its perpetrators accountable. It took Karim Khan a very long time to act on this file. He only did so because of public attention and public pressure, where you had a live stream genocide going on, and he finally then found the courage after a series of steps to insulate himself. He had thought by bringing in external legal experts to first do a report and so on, by including some Palestinian indictees as well. He did everything he can to try to insulate himself. It didn't work because he had been warned not to take this action, and he took it. In the meantime, you have unlawful U.S. sanctions on the prosecutor, on the judges of the ICC, on non-governmental organizations cooperating with the ICC, including the most prominent Palestinian human rights organizations like Al-Haq and Al-Mazan and the Palestinian Center for Human Rights, all of them suffering under unlawful U.S. sanctions imposed on them in order to defend Israeli impunity. And now Marco Rubio announcing that he intends to ratchet up the attack on the court until it is dismantled. And we've seen in recent days countries that are states parties to the Rome Statute that are under the thumb of the U.S., countries like Venezuela and Chad so far, announcing that after conversations with the U.S. State Department, they're withdrawing from the court, another front in the effort of the State Department to dismantle the court on Israel's behalf. I don't know what happened between Karim Khan and the person who has brought allegations against him. Nobody else does, not the Bureau, not the Assembly of States parties, not those attacking Khan. But I know that there was a judicial process and an investigatory process that did not hold Khan accountable, and it then shifted into a political process spearheaded by Western allies of the United States and Israel, in order to remove him in the context of a broader assault on the court. And I think that's something that should disturb all of us, alongside our concern about potential sexual abuse and exploitation. And by the way, as I've said in one of my posts recently, those who claim to be concerned about allegations of sexual abuse don't seem concerned about the fact that there is daily, gross, widespread sexual abuse taking place as we speak of Palestinian prisoners at the hands of the Israeli regime. The hypocrisy is too thick to bear.
3: Your latest article for Mondo Weiss headlined, "No, Israel does not have a right to exist, quite the contrary, actually." The demand that Palestinians and their supporters affirm Israel's so-called right to exist has become a compulsory ritual in Western politics. Germany has even moved toward criminalizing denial of that supposed right. But as you point out, no one is constantly ordered to affirm the right of Italy, Canada, or Germany to exist. Why has this exceptional claim become such a powerful political litmus test? And what does international law actually say about the right of a country to exist?
4: Well, no country has a right to exist. This is something that was entirely made up, sui generis in the case of Israel, by those who were insecure about the, at best, shaky legal standing of the state of Israel to exist at all. You mentioned Germany. In Germany, where they're now passing this legislation that denying Israel's right to exist can land you in prison, literally, for stating something, by the way, that is both true as a matter of fact and something that is also true as a matter of law, that Israel does not have a right to exist. So they are compelling false speech on behalf of this oppressive foreign regime. So, you know, Germany takes it really to an extreme. And, you know, not only are they passing that law, but currently already in German law, if you want to acquire German citizenship, you have to pledge that Israel has a right to exist. You do not have to pledge that Germany has a right to exist to get German citizenship, but you have to pledge that Israel does. And the reason that this is done, including by Zionist media corporations in the West, by pro-Israel politicians in the West, by all of these other actors, is a kind of legal insecurity, which is at the very heart of the Israeli project, the Zionist project in Western Asia. It has no right to exist. Now, it's true that no country has a right to exist. It's true that I've said when I joined the UN, there are a lot of countries that existed that did not exist when I left. And there were a lot of countries that did not exist when I joined that later came to exist. So it's just as a matter of fact, no country has the right to exist. But when you look at the Israeli case and you look at the foundations of the state and its conduct, you find that if you were to identify one of the 195 or so UN member states, countries in the world, there is no country in the world that has less of a right to exist, even a claim to statehood, than does the state of Israel, as a matter not just of morality, but as a matter of international law. And so I think, you know, when you say why, you know, the regime and its proxies are so deeply insecure about the legitimacy of the state of Israel. First, because of the way that it was founded. Secondly, because of its current standing vis-a-vis borders and other issues. And thirdly, the lawless and bloody history, the extreme conduct of this so-called state over decades. Because of that insecurity, they feel they need to enforce a fictional orthodoxy, that everybody has to say something that is obviously not true in law and not true in fact.
0: In terms of saying that Israel has no abstract right to exist, you argue in your piece that because violations of Palestinian self-determination and other fundamental rules of international law are integral to Israel's creation and maintenance as a Zionist colonial project, other countries have duties of non-recognition, an obligation of non-assistance, and ultimately dismantlement of the regime. Can you talk a little bit more about that?
4: Well, that's right, because, you know, I mean, there's a whole series of cases and findings in international law that go back to the beginning of the UN and beyond that say, look, all countries violate international law. And the fact that you violate international law, even committing war crimes, crimes against humanity and so on, that does not erase your sovereignty or your sovereign equality. But what international law has found, and this is really mostly in connection with the South African regime in Namibia, the racist regime in Rhodesia that later became Zimbabwe, the work of the International Law Commission that adopted articles on responsibility of states for internationally wrongful acts, it's codified all of this, and it says, yeah, states can violate international law and still be states, but that is not the case if those violations were the very basis, were integral to the foundation of the state. And international law says that no state should recognize as lawful a situation created by a so-called serious breach or render any aid to maintaining that situation. And here what they're talking about is, if your state was founded through violations of jus cogens and erga omnes norms, you've heard me say that before, but these are the highest rules of international law. These are laws that there's no derogation allowed from. These are laws that apply to every state in all circumstances, right? If it was those kinds of violations, like the denial of self-determination, like genocide and aggression and those sort of things. So if you turn your guns on the local population, take the land from them and establish a state on their ashes, those violations of jus cogens and erga omnes norms, that's integral. There is no establishment of the state of Israel without that. And that means that every other country in the world, 194 other countries, they are obliged under international law not to recognize Israel as a state because of the nature of that. And then you add to that what has happened since that moment, the gross violations of human rights, the serious breaches of international humanitarian law, the violations of the prohibition of the acquisition of territory by force, the prohibition of the denial of self-determination, the prohibition of aggression, the prohibition of genocide. Whatever rights Israel may claim, it can no longer claim those rights in the context of that history. So no country has a right to exist as a matter of law. No country has a right to exist as a matter of fact. That's why countries come and go. But Israel is a particular case that you can make a very strong legal argument has no right to function as a state, and that every other state is obliged to not recognize its status as a state. So why do they insist on this when it's so obviously not true? It is that insecurity about the standing of the state. States have certain rights. They have the right to sovereign equality, for example, right? They have the right to territorial integrity. They have the right to self-defense under the UN Charter. But even those rights that are normally afforded to states, those are rights that Israel cannot claim. As we've seen in the International Court of Justice, Israel's tried to claim rights to self-defense. In occupied Palestine, the International Court of Justice has said, you have no right to self-defense there. Your remedy, if you're being attacked there, is to get out. You know, you can't break into somebody's home, and if they hit you back, then claim self-defense. So they don't have that claim that all other states have a right to. One of the fundamental requirements of the recognition of a state is defined borders. Now, you can have a state that has some border disputes here and there, but there's no other situation but Israel where most of the state doesn't have defined borders. It has agreed borders with Egypt and Jordan because of treaties in 1979 and 1994 with those countries. But most of the territory that they claim doesn't have defined borders. And even the 1949 Green Line with Lebanon, Syria, the West Bank, and Gaza, that's not a recognized international border. That's an armistice line to separate forces. They can't claim it as borders. And I've argued even the 1947 partition plan borders that it could have claimed don't have any legal standing under international law because the General Assembly can make all the recommendations it wants. It cannot create borders. It cannot create a country in that way. So once again, Israel has no right to exist as a state. It certainly has no right to exist as an apartheid state, as a so-called Jewish state, an ethno-nationalist state. That is in violation of the highest norms of international law itself. And even the rights that states normally can claim, like sovereign equality, the right to self-defense, all those sort of things, Israel does not have a clear claim to. That standing, that weak standing in international law explains a lot of why we are all told that we must declare that Israel has a right to exist. As Shakespeare said, methinks thou doth protest too much.
3: I think that that insecurity and the demand that Palestinians, the victims, recognize the so-called right to exist. And there's two elements here. One is the so-called right to exist, which you've explained so well. And Israel was created in direct violation of the self-determination of the Palestinian people because Palestine was occupied by Britain at the time. Britain had a mandate from the League of Nations to prepare it for independence, not to hand it over to European settlers who then expelled the majority of the indigenous population. It would be as if the white settlers in Kenya had expelled all of the indigenous Africans and declared the state there and said that we have a right to exist, which is, of course, exactly what happened in Rhodesia, in South Africa, with, you know, mass expulsion and mass displacement of indigenous people and the declaration of a white minority state. there is no difference legally or practically with the creation of Israel. But Israel has gone further in saying not only does it have a right to exist as a state, by claiming that Israel has a right to exist as a Jewish state, it's claiming it has a right to a certain ethno-supremacist composition, and that if too many Palestinians are born, for example, then it has a right to expel them or kill them, which is exactly what it's doing now in Gaza. In other words, Israel's claimed right to exist as a Jewish state is actually a claim that it has a right to perpetrate genocide. Is that taking things too far, Craig?
4: Not at all. In fact, I would say that this claim by Israel that it has a right to exist as a Jewish state undercuts its legal claim to sovereignty at all. And one of the rights that states have is sovereign equality. You can't have sovereign equality without sovereignty. And what I've argued is that sovereignty in international law doesn't belong to states. It belongs to people, the people of that state. And the Israeli regime, when it declares itself a Jewish state, it claims to represent a subset of the people there. It does not, and I don't think it even wants to, claim to represent the interest of non-Jewish persons, Muslim and Christian Palestinians, who are either present on that land or who have a right to be present on international law, have a right to be a part of the polity of that territory under international law. So the ethno-nationalist state of Israel, it can claim at best to represent the, 7 million Jewish constituents on the territory. It cannot claim to represent what is almost 16 million Palestinians who have a right to be a part of that polity. Even if the regime forcibly settled every Jewish person on the planet on historic Palestine, it would still only represent a minority of the population vis-a-vis the Palestinian majority, because excluded from equal representation under that ethno-nationalist state are 1948 Palestinians. Excluded from any representation are Gaza, West Bank, and East Jerusalem Palestinians. Excluded from even the ability to return to the land where they have a right to return under international law, the diaspora Palestinians, they represent the overwhelming majority of persons who have a right to be a part of the polity of that land. So they can't claim sovereignty. So they're undercutting their own claims under international law by insisting on being a so-called Jewish state in that case. And they can't even claim governmental authority under international law. International law says explicitly, an international covenant on civil and political rights is the binding treaty that says this, to which they are a party, by the way, that the will of the people must be the basis of the authority of government. And that that will has to be expressed in periodic and genuine elections by universal and equal suffrage. So Israel's government, whether Likud or Labor, doesn't have legitimate authority under international law on that basis, because it excludes millions of the indigenous people of the land on the basis of this ethno-nationalist criteria. That's a breach of these requirements. And so they can't claim legitimate governmental authority. And of course, the International Court of Justice has already affirmed that it has no such authority over Gaza, the West Bank, or East Jerusalem. But the unequal terms imposed on Palestinians inside the Green Line and the total exclusion of those forced in diaspora make that same rule of international law applicable to the remainder of the Palestinian community as well. They can't claim sovereignty. They can't claim sovereign equality. And they can't claim legitimate governmental authority over the people who are there on that basis. So let them keep making this apartheid claim. All they're doing is undercutting their own legitimacy and their own lawful standing under international law.
0: And this is why they want to get rid of the ICC as a major step.
4: And international law more broadly. Yeah,
0: that's right.
4: It's inconvenient.
0: Thank you so much, Craig Mulciber. Craig, you wrote a recent piece for Mondo Weiss called "No, Israel Does Not Have a Right to Exist." It's quite the contrary, actually. Thank you for writing that. You are an international human rights lawyer with more than 3 decades of experience. You are the former director of the New York office of the UN High Commissioner for Human Rights until you resigned in October 2023. Craig Mulciber, as always, thank you so much, and we'll have you back on again really soon.
4: Thank you. Thank you very much.
0: Thank you for tuning into Electronic Intifada Radio. I'm Nora Barrows-Friedman. 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

0: CFRC is stoked to partner with KPP Concerts on an awesome summer lineup. On June 27th, be sure to catch Long Range Hustle and Psycho Billy Legends Reverend Horton Heat on June 28th. On July 3rd, check out alt country legend Fred Eaglesmith, followed by folk punk legend Billy Bragg on July 5th. Emo is alive and well on July 8th with Arms Length and Mo Kenny come to town on July 9th. 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Almond Monica brings Arabic Jazz to Kingston on August 7th, and finally, August 9th, you can see Lucero Ben Nichols. 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
6: Welcome to Songwriters from Here and Away. This is a show that focuses on new and established songwriters from Atlanta, Canada, across Canada, and around the world. Well, hello. And thanks for tuning in. I'm glad you're here. My name is Robert Campbell, and this week we have a lot of new tracks. We have tracks from right across the country. We're going to start out with a fellow from Cape Breton who's now living in my old hometown of Edmonton, Alberta. And this track is called Nowhere Fast, and he's teamed up with the Cruz Brothers, guys out of Red Deer. Here it is, a bit of a rockin' tune to kick it off, Nowhere Fast, Trevor Howlett and the Cruz Brothers.
7: Let's leave tonight.

That was Chris Ho. He's out of Vancouver. That's H-O at the end there. And the track was called Love You Like That. I noticed that he played Via Rail artists on board like I've done many times. And unfortunately, that little program has gone the wayside. Hopefully, it gets reinstated at some point. Next up, we've got Naomi Sky. Lots of folks who know me know that I really support the young songwriters out there. We have a couple of them on the hour this show. Naomi is from Toronto, and I think she's about, I don't know, 18 or 19, and releasing tracks and doing a good thing. This track is called Ghost.

That was Isabel Foster, and the track was Rewind, and Isabel is 15 years old. I know this because I hosted her for one of our young songwriter showcases, and she did a great job. She's fantastic and has more tracks coming out. So if you see her online, Isabel Foster. Next track we have is Cale Penny, a singer-songwriter and actor, actually originally from the West Coast and now living in Stratford, Ontario, home of all things acting. This track is called You Deserve Love, and Don't You Know We All.

Yes, indeed, we all deserve love. Thank you, Kale. I wanted to remind you to check out online sfhaa.ca, Songwriters from Here and Away, sfhaa.ca. We've got all the podcasts, all the radio shows and shows and workshops and stuff there. The next track we have is The God Damsels. Not only do they have a clever name, they have a good sound. They are two women out of Alberta, Mallory Chipman and Freddie McDougall, doing their thing. I think you'll like this track. It is called Hometown Bar.

I chose that song by Ella Davinsky, not just because she's from English Town in Cape Breton. Look that up. Nova Scotia is the area. She is also a neuroscientist and does yoga and things. And I think that is part of the inspiration maybe for Breathe In, Breathe Out, which is the name of that last track. Now we have Paige Balla. And B-A-L-L-A-G-H is the last name, also from Stratford, Ontario, and also a multidisciplinary type of person, having a best-selling poetry book. So you never know who does what in the background, along with their music. A lot of different things can come out, and this is fantastic. This track is called Lost It on the Way.

That was an old acquaintance, Wilf Kozub, Wilfred N. and the Growing Men out of Edmonton, Alberta. Again, my old hometown. Wilf used to do a lot of quasi-punk kind of stuff, new wave, back in Edmonton, back in the 80s, and still writing. Man, that's great to see. Congratulations, buddy. This is Songwriters From Here and Away. Please look us up online. We are sfhaa.ca. We would love to hear from you. Tell us what you'd like to hear. If there's artists you want us to share online or over the airwaves, tell us. We would love to hear it. Now, Ian Foster out of Newfoundland, St. John's area, mostly, I do believe. I've known Ian for a little while now, a few years since being out here, and he is a force to be reckoned with on the East Coast. He is doing soundtracks. He's got lots of albums, kind of a pop thing going on. Very involved in the music industry, and I'm playing two songs back to back, a short one that is called Egress, which features his soundtrack work, and then a previous release singing involved Pre-Existing Condition to show his kind of pop sensibilities. Great writer. Here he is, Ian Foster.

0: Smoke.
1: That was Smoke by Henry Lees. Henry's out of the Vancouver area, living in Toronto now. He's played with all sorts of folks, even Tom Jackson doing that Huron Carol thing that so many people have seen over the years across Canada. Henry is recording, co-writing, and has been around the biz for a while. So Henry Lees, that's Smoke. Next artist we have up is Sean Pallister, P-A-L-L-I-S-T-E-R, and this track is called Deep End. She is out of the Manitoba region, and by the way, all the artists on this show and previous shows are all usually linked out from the podcast or from the website, so in the comments there you'll get links to all these people. And we would love you to follow them, go find them, go buy their music, send them a hello, follow their pages. It does really help us out. And you can do the same for us, too.

That was Home by Chris Kolpaw, along with Lavinia Kolpaw on cello. Chris is a prolific writer, has written a lot with all sorts of people, so go check him out. The last song for this radio hour is by Halifax's own Juno Award-winning Winter Sleep. This is I Got a Feeling.

up now on this week's Release Radar, in partnership with the Kingston Music Office, we're pleased to present a new track from Kingston's pop-punk rockers Lumpfish, who are back again with yet another single called Rainy Day that is for sure to get you rocking in the lumpiest way possible. You won't want to miss this one. And stay tuned. Lumpfish will be joining CFRC later this spring as part of our Airwave YGK Musicians in Residence program, so even more great music from them is coming your way. Want to be highlighted next time? Complete the Release Radar submission form on the Kingston Music Office website or via visit kingston.music on Instagram. In the meantime, stream Lumpfish's Rainy Day on your favorite platforms and enjoy it here with us now on CFRC 101.9 FM.